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9: Here's your WHOP Weather Center forecast. Slight chance of thunderstorms tonight. Otherwise, cloudy skies expected. Lows level off around 64. Winds out of the east at around 5 miles an hour. Thunderstorms likely. Tomorrow, high of 79, cloudy. Chance of thunderstorms tomorrow night. Lows level off around 65. That's the forecast from the WHOP Weather Center. I'm meteorologist Megan Mulford. Currently, it's 73 degrees.
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12: Here's your WHOP Weather Center forecast. Slight chance of thunderstorms tonight. Otherwise, cloudy skies expected. Lows level off around 64. Winds out of the east at around 5 miles an hour. Thunderstorms likely. Tomorrow, high of 79, cloudy. Chance of thunderstorms tomorrow night. Lows level off around 65. That's the forecast from the WHOP Weather Center. I'm meteorologist Megan Mulford. Currently, it's 73 degrees.
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14: Hey, I think I got my first fan letter. First fan letter. Do I have enough time to read it? I do have enough time to read it. America at Night with McGraw-Milhaven. Here you go. Fan letter. I won't read the name. A few weeks ago, you claimed you were confused and didn't know if you're a liberal or a conservative. Your guests and subject choices indicate you are a rabid liberal. Liberalism is a mental disorder, and you have a very serious affliction. You will not last long. As a liberal hosting a conservative talk show, if you think you can survive being a liberal on a conservative talk show, you are mistaken. There are no liberal talk shows for good reason. Sane people aren't listening, sane people aren't interested in participating in your liberal insanity. Hey, thank you very much. I appreciate that. My very first fan letter. I feel all warm and fuzzy inside. I think I'm gonna put that in the laminate, maybe stick it on the door, put it above my desk. That's a nice one. All right, stay right there. We're going to check in with Open Phones next hour, and the hour's all yours. We had Paul in Boise holding on. Well, Paul, I don't have enough time. We'll check in with you on the other side of the hour. But the hour's all yours. Talk about anything under the sun, thoughts, conversations. Maybe you, too, want to send me some fan mail. Who knows? Our executive director is Alex Hinton. Our engineer tonight is Richard Good. I'm McGraw-Milhaven, and this is America at Night on Westwood One.

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1: And here's Clark with the weather. 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
6: Military response. I'm Paul Stevens, Fox News. U.S. forces conducting self-defense strikes in southern Iran today. This coming from CENTCOM. U.S. Central Command targets included missile launch sites and Iranian boats attempting to lay mines. This, as President Trump promises, a deal with Iran will address its nuclear program, claiming it'll be stronger than the nuclear deal negotiated under the Obama White House. Fox's Jeff Paul in Dubai.
7: The framework is said to be 90% to 95% complete. Iran would reportedly give up its stockpile of enriched uranium, stop enriching it, and help reopen the strait, and agree to broader regional ceasefire. In exchange, Iran would get sanction relief, a gradual easing of the U.S. blockade, and broader economic normalization. Iran's president, Masoud Pezeshkian, says any negotiation will not compromise the country's dignity and pride. Now, President Trump also says that if they do get this deal between the U.S. and Iran across the line, that he would like to see more countries in the Middle East sign up for the Abraham Accords and normalize their relations with Israel.
6: And that's Fox's Jeff Paul, a senior U.S. official telling Fox News Hezbollah has ignored repeated requests to stop firing at Israel, including a recent ultimatum. This Monday, Memorial Day, ceremonies and events were held all around the country honoring fallen military members. This is President Trump participated in the annual wreath-laying ceremony at the Tomb of the Unknown Soldier at Arlington National Cemetery. Secretary of War Pete Hegseth.
8: With every salute, with every ceremony, with every parade, with every prayer, every day and every year, we remember.
6: And the U.S. Army started burying Civil War dead at the Arlington site back in 1864. 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
6: Democratic National Committee Chair Ken Martin facing calls to step down after he released the party's 2024 election autopsy in D.C. Fox's Bill Malugin.
11: Some Democrats have complained that the report didn't even mention the words Gaza or Israel or make any mention of President Biden's disastrous decision to run for a second term. But Martin still has some support within the party. Kamala Harris lost every single swing state in that 2024 election. And some of the conclusions from the autopsy report as to why that happened is that she ignored rural America, mishandled Latinos, and that the entire Democratic brand as a whole was weak.
6: And Maryland Senator Chris Van Hollen, a Democrat on Fox News Sunday, called the report shoddy and incomplete, said, though, Martin should have released it sometime earlier. That Kentucky congressman who lost a big primary a few days ago may not be done.
12: Less than a week after losing a Republican primary to a Trump-backed challenger, outgoing Kentucky Congressman Thomas Massie has already filed the paperwork to run for Congress again in 2028, a move aimed at keeping his options open. Massie posting on X, he filed with the Federal Election Commission, allowing him to raise funds to continue political operations, supporting his current position and a potential future candidacy, adding he hasn't made a final decision about which office to seek if he runs. Massie has clashed with the president on several issues, including the conflict with Iran and the Epstein files. President Trump has continued to publicly criticize him, even after Massie's loss to retired Navy SEAL Ed Galrine last week. Lisa Brady, Fox News.
6: Residents of a troubled Seattle neighborhood reaching their breaking point, they say, erecting homemade barricades across streets after a weekend surge of gun violence. Videos online showing roads blocked by piles of dirt, concrete, and gravel. Locals say city officials have not done enough, while the mayor's office called the violence deeply unsettling, and they say they are meeting with residents. I'm Paul Stevens. This is Fox News.
13: Here's your WHOP Weather Center forecast. Slight chance of thunderstorms tonight. Otherwise, cloudy skies expected. Lows level off around 64. Winds out of the east at around 5 miles an hour. Thunderstorms likely. Tomorrow, high of 79, cloudy. Chance of thunderstorms tomorrow night. Lows level off around 65. That's the forecast from the WHOP Weather Center. I'm meteorologist Megan Mulford. Currently, it's 73 degrees.
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22: Hey, stay right there. We've got a great hour in store for you. The book is called Family of Spies. It's a World War II story of Nazi espionage, betrayal, and the secret history behind Pearl Harbor. What is about to transpire on this show is going to sound completely made up and complete fiction. But it turns out the whole story is true. Stay right there. We'll get to that in just a minute. Speaking of crazy, did you see where President Obama got into all sorts of hot water or controversy because somebody asked him about aliens? And he said something along the lines of, there's such odds, the space is so vast that the odds are that there is life form out there. And he said, I've never seen them. They've kept it from the president. It's not in Area 51, but there's a whole lot of unidentified flying objects around. And people were convinced that that meant that President Obama admitted that they were aliens. Man, sometimes you get nothing to talk about. You just make stuff up. He didn't say that. What he said was, and I think we'd probably all agree, yeah, there's a lot of space out there. It'd be an awful waste of space if there wasn't anybody else living out there. But the truth is, we don't know. We have no physical evidence, according to the president. Now, you might have some physical evidence. You may have been abducted and know. But President Obama, as president of the United States, if it is, they kept it from him. That and no news on the Nancy Grace, the Nancy Guthrie story, which I think I said this last night. The more and more I watch this Nancy Guthrie story, the more and more my heart breaks. But the more and more it's turning into a Nancy Grace story, right? There's no news. They just keep talking about the same things that just keep coming. There's no news. But let's just rehash the no news from yesterday. Let's get one person doesn't know anything, so let's get 10 people on to talk about something that no one knows anything about. So the nightmare continues there. Stay right there. We're going to take a quick break. When we come back, Christine Kuhn was just a regular old American 30 years ago, and she got a phone call that changed her life and started to tell a tale that very few knew about Pearl Harbor. Stay right there. America at Night, back in a moment.
0: This is America at Night with McGraw-Milhaven.

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0: catering. A Christian County grand jury issued indictments for robbery, endangerment, and kidnapping crimes on Friday. 42-year-old Dustin Lee of Hawkinsville was indicted for first-degree robbery after he reportedly stole from Happy Hour Vape on Skyline Drive while wielding a screwdriver as a weapon on March 10th. Following the robbery, Hawkinsville police officers located Lee in the Burger King parking lot. Governor Ann Beshear shared his thoughts on the primary loss of Congressman Thomas Massey. Beshear posted on social media last week saying the fact that billionaires and special interest groups spent $35 million to defeat Massey is everything that's wrong with our politics today. Political newcomer Ed Gallrain successfully challenged Massey during the primary on Tuesday, following the most expensive U.S. House primary race in history. Deontay Berry reporting.
1: Here's your WHOP Weather Center forecast. Chance of thunderstorms overnight, otherwise cloudy skies expected. Lows level off around 64. Winds out of the east at around 5 miles an hour. Cloudy skies expected again Tuesday. Thunderstorms likely. Daytime highs approaching 79. Chance for storms Tuesday night, 65. That's the forecast from the WHOP Weather Center. I'm meteorologist Megan Mulford. Currently, it's 74 degrees.
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3: This is a Bloomberg Money Minute. The most recent measures of the collective U.S. consumer mood have shown gloom, with last Friday's University of Michigan sentiment measure falling to a nearly half-century low amid rising inflation angst. Today we get the Conference Board snapshot of U.S. consumer confidence, also for this month. Like the Michigan measure, it is expected to be down, but because the methodology is different, with greater weight given to assessments of jobs and income prospects, that decline likely will be smaller. The launch of the Iran war back on the last day of February delivered an economic shock, which combined with factors such as high mortgage rates, pulled on the U.S. housing market. Today we get the measure of average home transaction prices from S&P Cotality Case-Shiller, with year-on-year price growth likely decelerating in March. Fewer potential buyers visiting model homes this spring suggests that the pace of new home sales likely slowed in April. We find out about that later in the week. Andrew O'Day, Bloomberg Radio.
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5: Fox News, I'm Ted Linder. The Pentagon targeting southern Iran on Monday. Fox's Mike Emanuel with more.
6: U.S. forces conducted self-defense strikes in southern Iran to protect troops from threats posed by Iranian forces. That's according to U.S. Central Command. Targets included missile launch sites and Iranian boats attempting to lay mines. The U.S. military also struck a surface-to-air missile site in Bandar Abbas that was targeting U.S. warplanes.
5: President Trump is also standing by his demand that Iran never be allowed to have a nuclear weapon. The New York Knicks are headed to the NBA Finals for the first time since 1999 as they knocked off the Cleveland Cavaliers and completed a four-game sweep in Cleveland Monday night. Final score in Game 4, 130-93. And Houston Astros right-hander Tatsuya Imai and two relievers combined on a no-hitter and a 9-0 victory in Arlington over the Texas Rangers. 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

0: From Hopkinsville's News Authority, this is WHOP News.
1: And this update is brought to you by Four Seasons Catering. Community members gathered at Riverside Cemetery Monday for a Memorial Day service hosted by the Hopkinsville VFW. Colonel Bobby Freeman, a retired Army member, was the ceremony's keynote speaker, and he spotlighted the history behind Memorial Day. He says it was first observed on May 30th in 1868. It was originally known as Decoration Day in honor of the Union soldiers who died in the Civil War. Kentucky's 2026 spring turkey hunting season had a record-breaking harvest of 36,439 turkeys. According to the Kentucky Department of Fish and Wildlife Resources, this year's turkey

0: harvest is up 18.8% from last year's. And the Hawkinsville Christian County Boys and Girls Club is set to have a groundbreaking ceremony for their tween center on June 4th, 2 p.m. The center will be a space for 6th and 7th grade members. Deontay Berry reporting.
1: Here's your WHOP Weather Center forecast. Chance of thunderstorms overnight, otherwise cloudy skies expected. Lows level off around 64. Winds out of the east at around 5 miles an hour. Cloudy skies expected again Tuesday. Thunderstorms likely. Daytime highs approaching 79. Chance for storms Tuesday night, 65. That's the forecast from the WHOP Weather Center. I'm meteorologist Megan Mulford. Right now, it's 73 degrees.
2: This is a Bloomberg Money Minute. In the week ahead, we get a look back as the Bureau of Economic Analysis issues an updated estimate of U.S. economic activity January to March. The initial reading showed 2% growth. Economists think we'll get a modest uptick following revisions to retail sales reports showing more resilience than first reported. Also, the housing market, though sluggish, saw more activity in the first quarter than first predicted. We get a fresh insight into that housing market this week when the tally of April new home sales is released. A decline is forecast amid persistent headwinds from high financing costs and the affordability crunch keeping home buying out of reach for the median household. Wall Street heads into the holiday shortened trading week following the 8th straight week of gains for the S&P. As traders continued piling into AI beneficiaries and broader technology themes while pushing through mounting consumer angst, especially over prices for gas and groceries, which helped pull consumer sentiment to its lowest on record. Andrew O'Day, Bloomberg Radio.
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10: Fox News, I'm Sue Gussman. The U.S. military says it carried out self-defense strikes in Iran, including a missile launch sites and boats that were placing mines. Speaking to reporters, Secretary of State Mark Rubio says talks between the U.S. and Iran are still ongoing.
11: Like anything with something like this, it's going to take a couple days to settle on, even down to the disagreements over a word, sentence. So we'll have to work through that. If there's going to be a deal, we're going to have to work through that. But this is, it's either going to be a good deal or there isn't going to be one.
10: Jazz great tenor saxophonist Sonny Rollins has died. A spokesman for Rollins said he passed away at his home Monday in Woodstock, New York. Rollins, known for his improvisational skills, playing with many jazz icons, including Miles Davis, The Loneliest Monk, and John Coltrane. Rollins was 95. 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
1: 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Community members gathered at Riverside Cemetery Monday for a Memorial Day service hosted by the Hopkinsville VFW. Colonel Bobby Freeman, a retired Army member, was the ceremony's keynote speaker, and he spotlighted the history behind Memorial Day. He says it was first observed on May 30th in 1868. It was originally known as Decoration Day in honor of the Union soldiers who died in the Civil War. Kentucky's 2026 spring turkey hunting season had a record-breaking harvest of 36,439 turkeys. According to the Kentucky Department of Fish and Wildlife Resources, this year's turkey harvest is up 18.8% from last year's. And the Hopkinsville Christian County Boys and Girls Club is set to have a groundbreaking ceremony for their tween center on June 4th, 2 p.m. The center will be a space for 6th and 7th grade members. Deontay Berry reporting.
2: Here's your WHOP Weather Center forecast. High temperatures reach up to 79 today under cloudy skies with storms likely. Southeasterly winds 5 to 10 miles an hour. Overcast again tonight, slight chance of thunderstorms. Lows dip down to about 65. Thunderstorms likely.

0: tomorrow.
1: Highs level off around 82. Cloudy skies expected. That's the forecast from the WHOP Weather Center. I'm meteorologist Megan Mulford. Right now, it's 70 degrees.
2: This is a Bloomberg Money Minute. 3 months after Walmart's new CEO took the corner office, there's a major shakeup in the executive suite. Dow Jones was first to report the head of store operations for Walmart's U.S. stores and the chief operating officer for the company's Sam's Club chain are both leaving the company. Last week, Walmart voiced concern that higher fuel costs would eat into its profits and left full-year forecasts unchanged, prompting a 7% drop in its stock price. The latest measures of inflation have shown greater than forecast increases to the highest in years. This week, we get the monthly price measure that's most favored by the Fed Reserve, including its freshly sworn-in new chief, Kevin Warsh. The Commerce Department's April PCE, Personal Consumption Expenditures Price Index, is forecast to have increased just over 0.4% from the month before and 3.2% from the year before, as food prices held their earlier increases and gasoline prices continued rising throughout the month. Andrew O'Day, Bloomberg Radio.
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4: Fox News, I'm Ted Lindner. Jazz saxophonist Sonny Rollins, who played alongside Miles Davis, John Coltrane, and others, has died. Rollins, releasing more than 60 albums over his multi-decade career and was awarded the National Medal of the Arts in 2010. He was 95 years old. The Pentagon targeting southern Iran on Monday.
5: U.S. forces conducted self-defense strikes in southern Iran to protect troops from threats posed by Iranian forces. That's according to U.S. Central Command. Targets included missile launch sites and Iranian boats attempting to lay mines. The U.S. military also struck a surface-to-air missile site in Bandar Abbas that was targeting U.S. warplanes.
4: Fox's Mike Emanuel. And the New York Knicks headed in the NBA Finals for the first time since 1999 as they knocked off the Cleveland Cavaliers and completed a four-game sweep in Cleveland in the Eastern Conference Finals, 130-93. 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
7: Strikes on Iran. I'm Ted Lindner, Fox News. The Pentagon targeting southern Iran on Monday near the Strait of Hormuz. Fox's Mike Emanuel with the details.
8: U.S. forces conducted self-defense strikes in southern Iran to protect troops from threats posed by Iranian forces. That's according to U.S. Central Command. Targets included missile launch sites and Iranian boats attempting to lay mines. The U.S. military also struck a surface-to-air missile site in Bandar Abbas that was targeting U.S. warplanes. It comes as the U.S. signals it is making progress on a peace deal with Iran. That agreement would reportedly include an immediate opening of the Strait of Hormuz.
7: Fox learning the latest strikes not an effort to break the fragile ceasefire with Tehran. Texans heading to the polls today to choose which Republican will face Democrat James Tallarico in November. Incumbent Senator John Cornyn facing a challenge from Trump-backed Texas Attorney General Ken Paxton. More on all this from Fox TV affiliate KTBC, Fox 7 Austin's Rudy Kosky.
9: Early voting, which ended this past Friday, indicates a few Tuesday surprises are still in play. Republicans had the most early voters, with almost 830,000 casting a ballot last week. Democrats had a big drop-off after a big turnout in March, which at the time outpaced the GOP. The GOP Senate nomination remains the main driver to the polls. Initial early vote turnout numbers for the GOP runoff ballot indicate the bulk of those who voted last week also voted back in March. A county-by-county analysis also shows strong turnout in urban areas. Several spots where Cornyn did better than Paxton in March.
10: I'm Rudy Kosky, Fox 7 Austin News.
7: And the New York Knicks headed to the NBA Finals for the first time since 1999. They knocked off the Cleveland Cavaliers in the Eastern Conference Finals, completing a four-game sweep in Cleveland Monday night, 130-93. 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
7: Well, jazz saxophonist Sonny Rollins, who played alongside Miles Davis, John Coltrane, and others, has died in his home in Woodstock, New York. Rollins, who was born in New York City in 1930, released more than 60 albums over his multi-decade career and was awarded the National Medal of the Arts in 2010. Rollins was 95 years old. The Justice Department arguing that this past Saturday shooting at a White House checkpoint is further justification for President Trump's proposed ballroom. Fox's Mike Emanuel has more.
13: In a court filing, the DOJ points to the need for, quote, a singular vital national security facility will provide a safe haven from attackers. After a gunman was killed shooting at a Secret Service checkpoint near the White House. Although some Republicans oppose authorizing $1 billion in Secret Service money for the White House ballroom. House Speaker Mike Johnson is joining the president in expressing gratitude for the Secret Service taking swift action. The gunman has been identified as 21-year-old Nasir Best, who was well known to law enforcement. Secret Service agents took him out after authorities say he pulled out a revolver and opened fire near the White House.
7: At least one bystander was hit and wounded. Agents had two previous run-ins with the suspect. Utah firefighters say five wildfires have started in the state over the last 24 hours, and those fires have burned a total of at least 57 acres of land so far and could continue to grow. Officials blaming the dry weather in Utah, along with the record low snowpack, it's left the area at high fire danger. At least two of the fires are believed to be human-caused, and they remain under investigation. I'm Ted Lindner, and this is Fox News.
14: Here's your WHOP Weather Center forecast. High temperatures reach up to 79 today, under cloudy skies with storms likely. Southeasterly winds, 5 to 10 miles an hour. Overcast again tonight, slight chance of thunderstorms. Lows dip down to about 65, thunderstorms likely. Tomorrow, highs level off around 82, cloudy skies expected. That's the forecast from the WHOP Weather Center. I'm meteorologist Megan Mulford. Right now, it's 72 degrees.
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1: 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Community members gathered at Riverside Cemetery Monday for a Memorial Day service hosted by the Hopkinsville VFW. Colonel Bobby Freeman, a retired Army member, was the ceremony's keynote speaker, and he spotlighted the history behind Memorial Day. He says it was first observed on May 30th in 1868. It was originally known as Decoration Day in honor of the Union soldiers who died in the Civil War. Kentucky's 2026 spring turkey hunting season had a record-breaking harvest of 36,439 turkeys. According to the Kentucky Department of Fish and Wildlife Resources, this year's turkey harvest is up 18.8% from last year's. And the Hopkinsville Christian County Boys and Girls Club is set to have a groundbreaking ceremony for their tween center on June 4th, 2 p.m. The center will be a space for 6th and 7th grade members. Deontay Berry reporting.
2: Here's your WHOP Weather Center forecast. High temperatures reach up to 79 today under cloudy skies with storms likely. Southeasterly winds 5 to 10 miles an hour. Overcast again tonight, slight chance of thunderstorms. Lows dip down to about 65. Thunderstorms likely. Tomorrow, highs level off around 82, cloudy skies expected. That's the forecast from the WHOP Weather Center. I'm meteorologist Megan Mulford. Right now, it's 72 degrees.
3: This is a Bloomberg Money Minute. The most recent measures of the collective U.S. consumer mood have shown gloom, with last Friday's University of Michigan sentiment measure falling to a nearly half-century low amid rising inflation angst. Today we get the Conference Board snapshot of U.S. consumer confidence, also for this month. And like the Michigan measure, it is expected to be down, but because the methodology is different with great

0: Greater weight given to assessments of jobs and income prospects. That decline likely will be smaller. The launch of the Iran war back on the last day of February delivered an economic shock, which combined with factors such as high mortgage rates, pulled on the U.S. housing market. Today we get the measure of average home transaction prices from S&P Cotality Case Shiller, with year-on-year price growth likely decelerating in March. Fewer potential buyers visiting model homes this spring suggests that the pace of new home sales likely slowed in April. We find out about that later in the week. Andrew O'Day, Bloomberg Radio.
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2: Fox News, I'm Sue Guzman. Tensions heating up once again between North and South Korea. The South Korean military says North Korea launched multiple close-range ballistic missiles toward the sea Tuesday. This is the first time North Korea has admitted launching cluster munition warhead systems near South Korea since April. U.S. military says it carried out self-defense strikes in Iran, including on missile launch sites and boats that were placing mines. Speaking to reporters, Secretary of State Marco Rubio said the talks between the U.S. and Iran are still ongoing.
3: Like anything with something like this, it's going to take a couple days to settle on, even down to the disagreements over a word, sentence. 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But this is, it's either going to be a good deal or there isn't going to be one.
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4: Strikes against Iran. Fox News, I'm Sue Gossman. U.S. Central Command says the United States has launched another round of attacks on Iran. The latest from Fox's Mike Emanuel in Washington.
5: U.S. forces conducted self-defense strikes in southern Iran to protect troops from threats posed by Iranian forces. That's according to U.S. Central Command. Targets included missile launch sites and Iranian boats attempting to lay mines. The U.S. military also struck a surface-to-air missile site in Bandar Abbas that was targeting U.S. warplanes. It comes as the U.S. signals it is making progress on a peace deal with Iran. That agreement would reportedly include an immediate opening of the Strait of Hormuz.
4: President Trump calling on America's Middle Eastern allies to join the Abraham Accords to normalize relations with Israel as the U.S. and Iran negotiate an end to their conflict. Here's Fox's Ashley Webster.
6: President Trump adding another layer to the discussions by demanding the Middle Eastern nations join the Abraham Accords, linking the initiative from his first term, which aims to broker normalization with Israel to a potential peace deal with Iran. The president specifically naming Saudi Arabia, Qatar, Pakistan, Turkey, Egypt, and Jordan. Writing on Truth Social, quote, after all the work done by the United States to try and pull this very complex puzzle together, it should be mandatory that all of these countries, at a minimum, simultaneously sign on to the Abraham Accords. The president is even floating the idea of Iran joining those accords once a peace deal is reached.
4: South Korea's military says North Korea has launched multiple close-range ballistic missiles toward the sea Tuesday. This was the latest of North Korea's show of force involving, and the first since April 8, 19th, when it was said to have fired short-range missiles in a demonstration of cluster bomb warheads. 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
4: Voters go to the polls today in Texas to cast ballots in a Republican runoff for a U.S. Senate seat. A preview from Fox's Tanya J. Powers.
12: Texas Attorney General Ken Paxton faces off against Senator John Cornyn in a primary race, which has become a closely watched test of whether President Trump's backing will unseat another congressional incumbent. Cornyn and Paxton were the two top vote-getters in the March 3rd primary. Cornyn was elected to the Senate in 2002, and Paxton was elected as state attorney general in 2014. Just days ahead of the election, Paxton received an endorsement from President Trump in a race that has become one of the most expensive on record. The winner of the primary will face Democrat James Tallarico, a Texas state legislator and seminarian, in the general election in November. Tanya J. Powers, Fox News.
4: A Kentucky congressman who lost his primary on Tuesday may not be finished running.
14: Less than a week after losing a Republican primary to a Trump-backed challenger, outgoing Kentucky Congressman Thomas Massie has already filed the paperwork to run for Congress again in 2028, a move aimed at keeping his options open. Massie posting on X, he filed with the Federal Election Commission, allowing him to raise funds to continue political operations, supporting his current position and a potential future candidacy, adding he hasn't made a final decision about which office to seek if he runs. Massie has clashed with the president on several issues, including the conflict with Iran and the Epstein files. President Trump has continued to publicly criticize him, even after Massie's loss to retired Navy SEAL Ed Galrine last week. Lisa Brady, Fox News.
4: Jazz saxophonist Sonny Rollins, who played alongside Miles Davis, John Coltrane, and others, has died at the age of 95. Rollins, who was born in New York City in 1930, released more than 60 albums over his multi-decade career. He's awarded the National Medal of the Arts in 2010. Spokeswoman says he died Monday at his home in Woodstock, New York. Sonny Rollins was 95. I'm Sue Guzman. This is Fox News.
15: Here's your WHOP Weather Center forecast. Cloudy skies expected today with thunderstorms likely. Highs level off around 78. Southeast winds 5 to 10 miles an hour. Mainly cloudy tonight. Slight chance for storms. Lows dip down to about 66. More clouds than sun tomorrow. Slight chance of thunderstorms. High of 82. That's the forecast from the WHOP Weather Center. I'm meteorologist Megan Mulford. Right now, it's 70 degrees.
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1: 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Community members gathered at Riverside Cemetery Monday for a Memorial Day service hosted by the Hopkinsville VFW. Colonel Bobby Freeman, a retired Army member, was the ceremony's keynote speaker, and he spotlighted the history behind Memorial Day. He says it was first observed on May 30th in 1868. It was originally known as Decoration Day in honor of the Union soldiers who died in the Civil War. Kentucky's 2026 spring turkey hunting season had a record-breaking harvest of 36,439 turkeys. According to the Kentucky Department of Fish and Wildlife Resources, this year's turkey harvest is up 18.8% from last year's. And the Hopkinsville Christian County Boys and Girls Club is set to have a groundbreaking ceremony for their tween center on June 4th, 2 p.m. The center will be a space for 6th and 7th grade members. Deontay Berry reporting.
2: Here's your WHOP Weather Center forecast. Cloudy skies expected today with thunderstorms likely. Highs level off around 78, southeast winds 5 to 10 miles an hour. Mainly cloudy tonight, slight chance for storms. Lows dip down to about 66. More clouds than sun tomorrow, slight chance of thunderstorms, high of 82. That's the forecast from the WHOP Weather Center. I'm meteorologist Megan Mulford. Right now, it's 72 degrees.
3: This is a Bloomberg Money Minute. In the week ahead, we get a look back as the Bureau of Economic Analysis issues an updated estimate of U.S. economic activity January to March. The initial reading showed 2% growth. Economists think we'll get a modest uptick following revisions to retail sales reports showing more resilience than first reported. Also, the housing market, though sluggish, saw more activity in the first quarter than first predicted. We get a fresh insight into that housing market this week when the tally of April new home sales is released. A decline is forecast amid persistent headwinds from high financing costs and the affordability crunch keeping home buying out of reach for the median household. Wall Street heads into the holiday shortened trading week following the 8th straight week of gains for the S&P. As traders continued piling into AI beneficiaries and broader technology themes while pushing through mounting consumer angst, especially over prices for gas and groceries, which helped pull consumer sentiment to its lowest

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4: Fox News, I'm Ted Lindner. Jazz saxophonist Sonny Rollins, who played alongside Miles Davis, John Coltrane, and others, has died. Rollins, releasing more than 60 albums over his multi-decade career, was awarded the National Medal of the Arts in 2010. Sonny Rollins was 95. The New York Knicks are headed to the NBA Finals for the first time since 1999 as they knocked off the Cleveland Cavaliers and completed a four-game sweep in Cleveland in the Eastern Conference Finals on Monday night, 130-93. And the Pentagon targeting southern Iran on Monday.
5: U.S. forces conducted self-defense strikes in southern Iran to protect troops from threats posed by Iranian forces. That's according to U.S. Central Command. Targets included missile launch sites and Iranian boats attempting to lay mines. The U.S. military also struck a surface-to-air missile site.
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0: Republic, but he will not serve a sentence. Franco was arrested in 2024, accused of having a relationship with a 14-year-old girl, during which time he paid the girl's mother thousands of dollars. The mother was found guilty of sex trafficking and sentenced to 10 years. The judge says he took into consideration that Franco was a victim of extortion, so he was given a judicial pardon. It's not clear what will happen to his major league career. The Rays placed him on the restricted list, which means he hasn't been getting paid. Leaving court in Puerto Plata, Franco said, "I feel calm," and asked his fans to continue supporting him. His full sentencing is set for June 16th. I'm Jennifer King.
1: America in the Morning for Monday, May 26th, 2026, is produced by Jeff McKay. I'm John Trout. This is Westwood One.
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3: 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Community members gathered at Riverside Cemetery Monday for a Memorial Day service hosted by the Hopkinsville VFW. Colonel Bobby Freeman, a retired Army member, was the ceremony's keynote speaker, and he spotlighted the history behind Memorial Day. He says it was first observed on May 30th in 1868. It was originally known as Decoration Day and honored the Union soldiers who died in the Civil War. Kentucky's 2026 spring turkey hunting season had a record-breaking harvest of 36,439 turkeys. According to the Kentucky Department of Fish and Wildlife Resources, this year's turkey harvest is up 18.8% from last year's. And the Hopkinsville Christian County Boys and Girls Club is set to have a groundbreaking ceremony for their tween center on June 4th, 2 p.m. The center will be a space for 6th and 7th grade members. Deontay Berry reporting.
4: Here's your WHOP Weather Center forecast. Storms likely today, otherwise cloudy. Daytime highs approaching 78. Southeasterly winds 5 to 10 miles an hour. Slight chance for storms. Tonight, lows dip down to about 66. Mainly cloudy skies expected. Mainly cloudy skies expected tomorrow. Slight chance of thunderstorms. High temperatures reach up to 82. That's the forecast from the WHOP Weather Center. I'm meteorologist Megan Mulford. Right now, 70.
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7: This is Bloomberg Money Minute. Summer is shaping up to be bleak for consumers. Americans have been struggling for months with high gas prices and persistent inflation. Now retailers, including Walmart and Lowe's, are warning that fuel costs may begin to show up in prices on their shelves. However, it is tough to predict when that will happen. Home Depot says a lot is changing every day. Wall Street back at their desks after the three-day weekend. Stocks are heading for a higher open this morning. Investors are hopeful of a deal to end the Middle East conflict. S&P futures are 40 points, Dow futures rising 260. On Friday, the S&P 500 saw its eighth straight week of gains. The Dow rose 294 points. And as the Iran war drives up the price of oil, drilling activity in the U.S. has risen by the most in more than 4 years. According to Baker Hughes, the rig count jumped by 10 last week. That is the biggest weekly gain since 2022. Courtney Donahoe, Bloomberg Radio.
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1: This is America in the Morning from Westwood One. Coming up this half hour.
8: It's election day in the Texas runoffs. I'm Clayton Neville.
9: Memorial Day is marked around the country with wreath ceremonies and flags being placed at grave sites. I'm Julie Walker.
0: Officials at the FDA were blindsided by a recent policy change allowing more e-cigarettes and nicotine pouches to hit the U.S. market. Jennifer King, Washington.
10: A 40-year-old zipper may revolutionize tech. I'm the new old tech guy, Chuck Palm.
1: Questions raised over Donald Trump's stock trades. The vice president takes on fraud. The FDA's red flags about nicotine. Robert Workman has sports and the winners and losers of the American Music Awards. Back after these messages.

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0: Research on greenhouse gas emissions from animal agriculture is the primary focus of the Colorado State University AgNext program.
3: What might be happening, right, as we begin to really focus on the reduction of greenhouse gas emissions in a system? How does it impact the system overall? And then is the solution that we potentially generate, does it have any negative effects, either from a cost perspective, a carcass merit perspective, an animal health and well-being perspective? All of those things are incredibly important when we think about scalable solutions, right? Because if we could come up with a solution that reduces methane by, let's say, 50%, but if it causes any unintended consequences related to animal health and well-being, for example, that solution's unacceptable.
0: That is Dr. Kim Stackhouse-Lawson. She is the director of the CSU Next program. She talks about the Climate Smart Research Penza cattle in Fort Collins, Colorado, that they are doing research on using feed additives to decrease cattle emissions.
3: We're measuring individual emissions from each of those animals. We're measuring methane, hydrogen, CO2, and oxygen from those animals. And then we're also measuring animal performance. We'll follow those animals after they're harvested and measure carcass merit and carcass quality from them.
0: Dr. Stackhouse-Lawson says this research is a collaboration with USDA and other partners. This research project will conclude at the end of this month. I'm Lori Boyer. For the latest in agricultural research and information, log on to agriculture.com.
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5: Here's your WHOP Weather Center forecast. Storms likely today, otherwise cloudy. Daytime highs approaching 78. Southeasterly winds 5 to 10 miles an hour. Slight chance for storms. Tonight, lows dip down to about 66. Mainly cloudy skies expected.

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2: And I'm Hannah Hagman reporting. Community members gathered at Riverside Cemetery on Monday for a Memorial Day service hosted by the Hopkinsville VFW, honoring service members who died in the line of duty. Retired Colonel Bobby Freeman was the ceremony's keynote speaker. He was the garrison commander at Fort Campbell and served in Korea, Vietnam, and Nepal. He spotlighted the history of Memorial Day and says the first observance of what would later be called Memorial Day occurred on May 30, 1868.
3: The first national observance of what would become Memorial Day occurred on May the 30th, 1868, then known as Decoration Day. The holiday was proclaimed by Commander-in-Chief John A. Logan of the Grand Army of the Republic, a fraternal organization of veterans to honor Union soldiers who died in the American Civil War.
2: A single vehicle crash near the 4-mile marker of the Pinerol Parkway resulted in injuries on Monday due to heavy rainfall. The car reportedly flipped multiple times. One of the occupants was partially ejected while the other had to be extricated from the vehicle. They were transported to Jenny Stewart for non-life-threatening injuries. A Christian County grand jury issued indictments for robbery, endangerment, and kidnapping crimes on Friday. 42-year-old Dustin Lee of Hopkinsville was indicted for first-degree robbery after he reportedly stole from Happy Hour Vape on Skyline Drive while wielding a screwdriver as a weapon on March 10th. I'm Hannah Hagman reporting.
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5: Here's your WHOP Weather Center forecast. Storms likely today, otherwise cloudy. Daytime highs approaching 78. Southeasterly winds 5 to 10 miles an hour. Slight chance for storms tonight. Lows dip down to about 66. Mainly cloudy skies expected. Mainly cloudy skies expected tomorrow. Slight chance of thunderstorms. High temperatures reach up to 82. That's the forecast from the WHOP Weather Center. I'm meteorologist Megan Mulford. Currently 71.
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8: Fox News, I'm CJ Papa. U.S. military bases in the Middle East are no longer safe. That's straight from the Iran Supreme Leader. It comes hurling strikes by American forces.
9: U.S. Central Command giving an update. Spokesman Timothy Hawkins saying, quote, U.S. forces conducted self-defense strikes in southern Iran today to protect our troops from threats posed by Iranian forces. Targets included missile launch sites and Iranian boats attempting to emplace mines.
8: Fox's Carly Shimkus reporting. This taking place while President Trump is still trying to strike a peace deal with Iran. Voters will head to the polls this morning in Texas to choose a Republican candidate for U.S. Senator. Incumbent John Cornyn hopes voters send him to November where he could possibly win a fifth term, while Texas Attorney General Ken Paxton is endorsed by President Trump. The winner faces Democrat James Tallarico in November. 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
1: Thanks for joining us. Welcome into Tuesday, May 26. Gordon Deal with Nicole Murray. Some of our top stories and headlines. The U.S. struck Iranian boats accused of laying mines in the Strait of Hormuz. The evacuation zone is shrinking in Garden Grove, California, south of L.A., where there was fear of a toxic chemical tank exploding. A suspect who shot at a Secret Service checkpoint near the White House Saturday night was fatally shot. The Knicks are in the NBA Finals for the first time in 27 years. Princeton clobbered Notre Dame for the College Lacrosse Championship. And the paraglider who escaped death after her parachute was clipped by a plane. That story in about 20 minutes. Kevin Warsh won the Fed chair nomination with a double-barreled policy agenda for the central bank. Lower interest rates, and a smaller Fed balance sheet. As he takes the reins, economic conditions will make it tough for him to achieve either of those goals. Insight from Matt Grossman, economics reporter at the Wall Street Journal. Matt, what is he inheriting?
2: Yeah, so when the Fed came into the year, they were really set up to, at some point, continue cutting interest rates. Inflation had been gradually cooling down, so most of the Fed policymakers anticipated that at some point this year, they could go back to gently bringing rates a bit lower. Of course, that's what Kevin Warsh has suggested that he wants to do as the Fed chair. It's obviously what Donald Trump was looking for in his next Fed chair. And pictures changed dramatically in the past couple months with this Iran conflict kind of in a stalemate. There's been a lot of upward pressure on prices again. Inflation was 3.8% in the 12 months through April. And we haven't heard much from Warsh since he got the job, but if he wants to come in and steer the Fed back toward rate cuts this year, he's going to face a lot more skepticism from the other policymakers at the Fed.
1: Boy, it seems like now most are resigned to the high probability of a rate hike at this point, no?
2: We're kind of on the knife's edge of that right now. A lot of traders on Wall Street are anticipating that that's something they're going to have to give serious thought to. There aren't a lot. So of the 12 people on the Fed's policy committee, hardly any of them have come out and said that they think we need to be hiking. But at the most recent meeting, which was at the end of April, there was a lot of resistance to the idea that they're still in cutting mode. In other words, a lot of the officials on the committee have gotten more skeptical and been broadcasting, we need to take a step back and start to consider whether we need to, you know, put hikes back on the table, basically. And that, you know, the last time we heard from Warsh, that was not the direction he wanted to be going in. So it kind of sets us up to have a lively discussion at that June meeting, which is going to be Warsh's first as the Fed chair.
1: We're speaking with Matt Grossman, economics reporter at the Wall Street Journal. The story is called "The Economy Kevin Warsh is Inheriting is Not the One He Wanted." And that's a reference to Kevin Warsh, who's the new chairman of the Federal Reserve. How is, I guess, Mr. Warsh, or perhaps the larger Fed, absorbing, say, job market data right now?
2: Yeah, that's another hurdle in the case to further cuts right now. If you go back a couple months, the February jobs report was looking pretty weak. And at the time that we got that in early March, before the war had kind of become the stalemate that it's become, that played into the case for rate cuts. Because, of course, the Fed often responds to a weaker labor market by cutting rates to try to stimulate the economy and counteract that trend. In the past couple months, we've now gotten March and April jobs data, and they were a lot stronger. A lot of labor economists look at those numbers and think that the labor market may sort of have hit its bottom, and maybe we're, you know, cautiously optimistic about a trend higher from here on. And that, too, makes it harder for someone like Warsh to come in and make the case that further rate cuts are really urgent right now.
1: What about the balance sheet, Matt? How does that factor in here?
2: This has been a complicated topic for a long time, even going back to the financial crisis. Warsh, back when he was a governor on the Fed's board during the financial crisis, he was a real skeptic of the Fed's crisis response, part of which included this program of buying a huge amount of treasury bonds to help stimulate the economy. That's something that the Fed doubled down on under Jerome Powell during the pandemic. The balance sheet grew even larger as the Fed continued to buy bonds to stimulate the economy. And it's been a very explicit part of Warsh's argument, criticism about the Fed, that that needs to be unwound and we need to go back to a more normal balance sheet, sort of what the Fed looked like before the financial crisis in the early 2000s.
1: Thanks, Matt. Matt Grossman, economics reporter at The Wall Street Journal. By the way, if you've missed anything from today's show, there's an easy way to catch up. All you have to do is tell Alexa, Siri, or Google to play This Morning with Gordon Deal. 20 minutes now in front of the hour on This Morning, America's First News. Coming up next, mounting troubles for the bourbon industry.
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13: Here's your WHOP Weather Center forecast. Storms likely today, otherwise cloudy. Daytime highs approaching 78. Southeasterly winds 5 to 10 miles an hour. Slight chance for storms. Tonight, lows dip down to about 66. Mainly cloudy skies expected. Mainly cloudy skies expected tomorrow. Slight chance of thunderstorms. High temperatures reach up to 82. That's the forecast from the WHOP Weather Center. I'm meteorologist Megan Mulford. Currently, 71.
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1: Thanks for spending time with us on this Tuesday. The birthplace of bourbon is swimming in it. The rolling forested hills of Kentucky's bourbon country are ground zero for the slowdown afflicting the U.S. alcohol industry. It's a story by Laura Cooper, beverage and tobacco reporter at the Wall Street Journal. Laura, what's happening with brown spirits?
15: One thing that really came through was, you know, something I see in other parts of alcohol, too, is things were different during COVID. And when you're trying to, decide how much alcohol you're going to need in the future, maybe that skewed things a little bit. So I would say right now there's a lot of whiskey in barrels that is aging. and that there's been a change in how people drink. So this is going to be an interesting thing to see.
1: Yeah, we're drinking far less spirits these days, as you pointed out in your story. So what has that meant for, say, the bourbon industry in Kentucky? Layoffs, shutdowns, pauses, things like that?
15: Yeah, so around Kentucky, we've seen a lot of stills go dry. A lot of folks are using this time to try and, you know, right the ship and stop, you know, production. We saw that Jim Beam has turned off its hardest working still in America for a pause for this year. So they're using that time and also have shifted production to other places. On the smaller end, we are seeing bankruptcies. We are seeing folks laying a bunch of people off. We are seeing that as, you know, a lot of producers started from nothing and really saw opportunity in bourbon. And I think anybody would tell you there have been several downturns in bourbon over the decades, and it's not an easy business, and it's hard to decide how much alcohol you're going to need 8 to 10 years out.
1: Boy, we're speaking with Laura Cooper, beverage and tobacco reporter at the Wall Street Journal. The story is called "The World Is Awash in Bourbon." That's a problem for big booze. Jim Beam is even experimenting with a non-alcoholic beverage, right?
15: Yes, it's called Citrus Sin, and it's in some areas, I believe, Formula One for now. But it's based on the fact that Jim Beam, during Prohibition, he grew citrus. So it's, you know, something to pay respect to that. But yeah, it's the first non-alcoholic Jim Beam brand. So I'm interested in trying that.
1: So the bourbon craze was at a point where there was like a massive tourism project plan, right? Up to like $150 million. And then, wow, that got put on the back burner.
15: Yes, that's Kentucky Owl Park. I will say that the Bourbon Trail is still alive and kicking. They have a lot of visitors that come every year, and that is flat. That's obviously different from buying bourbon. These are real fans. I saw a lot of them down in Kentucky having a great time. But yes, you're talking about Kentucky Owl Park, which was planned, and that ultimately has not happened. It was a beautiful quarry out in Bardstown. It was supposed to have pyramids and a train and a convention center and all those things.
1: Boy, how big are the reserves of bourbon right now in Kentucky?
15: My understanding is there's enough bourbon for roughly 10 years. I believe that we're at 16.1 million barrels, which is a record according to the Kentucky Distillers Association, and that's about 300 million cases.
1: Boy, will prices have to come down to unload all of that? What could happen to all those reserves?
15: We'll see. There's a lot of things that folks have been saying. I've seen prices come down in wine with an oversupply. So we'll have to see. Or maybe people can get their hands on better, you know, longer aged bourbon for less. It really depends. We'll have to wait and see. I know you're a fan, so
1: yeah. Explain the rules for bourbon too. They're very specific.
15: The rules for bourbon, there's a U.S. law, and bourbon is known as America's native spirit because of this. So it's very specific. There has to be a mix of grains containing at least 51% corn, aged in new charred barrels of oak. And I've seen these, and there's such interesting ways that folks actually what they'll do with the oak to char it or different things. So it's pretty interesting. Also, for Kentucky bourbon, it must be aged in that state for at least a year.
1: Thanks, Laura. Laura Cooper, beverage and tobacco reporter at the Wall Street Journal. 12 minutes now in front of the hour on This Morning, America's First News.
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18: This update is brought to you by Ash Brunson's All Clean. Community members gathered at Riverside Cemetery on Monday for a Memorial Day service hosted by the Hopkinsville VFW, honoring service members who have died in the line of duty. A single vehicle wreck sent two people to Jenny Stewart Medical Center for non-life-threatening injuries near the four-mile marker of the Pinneral Parkway on Monday. I'm Hannah Hagman reporting.
19: Here's your WHOP Weather Center forecast. Storms likely today, otherwise cloudy. Daytime highs approaching 78. Southeasterly winds 5 to 10 miles an hour. Slight chance for storms. Tonight, lows dip down to about 66. Mainly cloudy skies expected. Mainly cloudy skies expected tomorrow. Slight chance of thunderstorms. High temperatures reach up to 82. That's the forecast from the WHOP Weather Center. I'm meteorologist Megan Mulford. Currently 71.
20: Good morning. This is a WHOP Sports Update brought to you by Chick-fil-A. I'm Joe Wilson. The Christian County Cardinals and University Heights Academy Blazers both advanced to the Region 2 Baseball Tournament semifinals on Monday night at Hopkinsville High School. The Cardinals scored 6 runs in the second inning and cruised past Crittenden County 8-2. Meanwhile, UHA blew out Henderson County 12-0 in 5 innings behind a one-hitter from Jaden Miles and A.J. Hogart. Christian County scheduled to meet Caldwell County at 8 p.m. today at UHA. And the Blazers are scheduled to play host to Madisonville North Hopkins at 6. Airtime tonight scheduled for 5:45 on 95.3 FM and 1230 AM WHOP. The Christian County Lady Colonels' proud softball program came to an end Monday afternoon in a 9-3 loss to host Lyon County in the Region 2 softball tournament at Lee S. Jones Park. Lady Lions scored 6 in the top of the 5th inning to blow open a close game. And Wednesday night, it's Meet the Hoppers night at 5:30 at the Camo Caravan in downtown Hopkinsville. That's sports. I'm Joe Wilson.
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21: The top national stories with the context to make sense of it all. 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
1: Thanks for spending time with us. Welcome into Tuesday. 8 minutes now in front of the hour on This Morning, America's First News. Once again, here's Nicole Murray.
21: And now, the three big things you need to know. Number one.
22: The U.S. said it launched new strikes in self-defense on southern Iran, targeting missile sites and boats attempting to place mines in the Strait of Hormuz. Secretary of State Marco Rubio.
23: Like anything with something like this, it's going to take a couple days to settle on, even down to the disagreements over a word, sentence. So we'll have to work through that. If there's going to be a deal, we're going to have to work through that. But this is, it's either going to be a good deal or there isn't going to be one.
22: Iran has yet to publicly respond to the U.S. attack.
21: Number two.
22: On Memorial Day, President Trump participated in a wreath-laying ceremony and delivered remarks at Arlington National Cemetery in Virginia, where he honored fallen American heroes.
24: We honor those who fell so that our republic might stand. Those who died so that our nation could live, those who gave up their sacred light on earth so that the sublime light of American freedom would shine forever and ever.
21: Number three.
22: Pope Leo says artificial intelligence is fueling world conflicts.
25: Artificial intelligence already touches many areas of our lives and affects decisions that shape human coexistence. It is also dramatically changing how war is waged.
22: Leo also apologized for the church's role in legitimizing slavery and for having failed to condemn it for centuries. The body of a North Kentucky University student who had been missing for nearly a month has been found in wooded area near the campus. Officials say they do not suspect foul play. 23-year-old Murray Faust was last seen on April 27th in Covington. Three purported members of a South American theft group that allegedly targeted the homes of professional athletes in the United States have been arrested in Argentina. Police say they targeted the homes of Kansas City Chiefs star Patrick Mahomes and Travis Kelce. The New York Knicks beat the Cleveland Cavaliers 130-93 last night, completing a four-game sweep and advancing to the NBA Finals for the first time since 1999. Jalen Brunson thanking his teammates after being named MVP.
26: I mean, it means a lot, but I mean, I wouldn't be here without my teammates. The belief they had in me, this coaching staff, this organization, this fan base. I mean, without them, none of this is possible.
22: The Knicks will face San Antonio or Oklahoma City in the finals.
1: I know. Nicole is just saying off air, Western Conference, man, they're going to win this. Which either team advances, they're going to beat the Knicks. And I'm saying the Knicks, you know, they play good defense.
22: Right.
1: They got some depth.
22: Right.
1: And they're going to be rested.
22: Right.
1: The other teams are not even done with their series yet. So
22: you
1: I know,
22: just read my mind.
1: I know. I just wanted to clarify all that. Knicks have a chance. 6 minutes now in front of the hour.
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1: Thanks for joining us. A woman paragliding over the Austrian Alps survived a horrifying mid-air collision after a small plane flew through her glider, sending her spiraling out of control thousands of feet in the air. Police say the 44-year-old woman was paragliding over an area of Salzburg on Saturday when a pilot flying a scenic flight struck her. The 28-year-old pilot told authorities he was unable to avoid the collision. The experienced paraglider deployed her reserve parachute and made an emergency landing. A woman named Sabrina posted video of the collision to her Instagram account. The video shows her gliding when the distant buzz of an engine can be heard. A small white aircraft suddenly tears through the canopy just feet above her head. She begins to spiral and lose altitude before calmly reaching for the handle of her emergency parachute, which slowed her descent. The video ends with her taking off her gear and catching her breath. She suffered just a few bruises. For Nicole Murray, I'm Gordon Deal. 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
15: The polls are just opening now in most of Texas. I'm Dave Anthony, Fox News, where Republican Senator John Cornyn's job is on the line in a runoff against Trump-backed GOP challenger Ken Paxton, Texas Attorney General, who tells Fox,
16: "What has John accomplished that's good for the state of Texas or the country? And you know what? No one's ever had an answer."
15: The president endorsed Paxton last week, but Cornyn tells Fox Digital,
17: "Were he to be the nominee and be exposed to general election voters, especially independents, I think it's going to be a very rocky time."
18: The winner will face Democratic State Rep James Tallarico in the general election. Democrats have not won a statewide race in Texas since 1994, although this race is among the handful that could determine if Republicans are able to hold on to their majority.
15: That's Fox's Alex Hogan. The American military has gone on the attack again in Iran.
28: U.S. Central Command says these were self-defense strikes in southern Iran, targeting missile launch sites and boats placing mines in the Strait of Hormuz. Four people are reported killed on the boats. A senior U.S. official tells Fox the strikes are over for now and the declared ceasefire with Iran is still in effect.
15: That's Fox's Chris Foster. The talks continue trying to work out an end to the conflict and get shipping moving again through the Strait of Hormuz. Fox's Jeff Paul reports from Dubai.
29: Gulf Arab states remain hopeful that a deal can get done. We know that a delegation from Iran has recently traveled to Qatar to continue on with those diplomatic relations. But within Iran itself, officials there say that these talks with the U.S. are proving a little difficult.
15: An Iran supreme leader warned today the U.S. military bases in the region are no longer safe. Thousands of people are back home in Garden Grove, California, south of L.A., with the threat of a massive toxic chemical disaster ruled out, but thousands more still evacuated because an overheated storage tank in question remains a concern. Acting Orange County and Interim Orange County Fire Chief T.J. McGovern says,
30: "We still do have some additional threats, an explosion, a leak, but we're actively working on those."
15: America's listening to Fox News.
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15: For the fourth time in his second term in the White House, President Trump will go to the doctor today for a medical exam.
32: Less than a month before his 80th birthday, President Trump will get a medical and dental checkup today. Following a physical last year, the president's doctor, Sean Barbarella, said President Trump is in excellent health, exhibiting robust cardiac, pulmonary, neurological, and general physical function, but noted swelling in the president's legs as a result of chronic venous insufficiency, described as a benign and common condition in older patients. President Trump does take aspirin and medication for cholesterol. at the White House. Jared Halpern, Fox News.
15: The shooting near a White House checkpoint Saturday that left the attacker dead, killed by Secret Service, has the Trump administration pushing harder for that White House ballroom.
0: The Justice Department returned to a federal judge over the weekend saying that Saturday's incident proves the urgent need for construction to continue in a White House ballroom without legal hurdles that are currently in its way. While an April ruling intended to halt above-ground construction in the White House ballroom, work has continued due to an order that was put on hold from an appeals court.
15: Well, that's Fox's Alexandria Hoff on Wall Street. Some big gains are in store. Futures for the Dow are rising nearly 300 points after the Dow closed at a record high on Friday. They're celebrating in New York. The Knicks are in the NBA Finals for the first time in 27 years.
2: 11 consecutive victories, back-to-back sweeps. One of the most remarkable runs in NBA playoff history continues.
15: The call on ESPN after the Knicks blew out the Cavaliers by 37 points in Cleveland to advance to the NBA Finals to face either San Antonio or Oklahoma City. That series is tied in Game 5s tonight. There was overtime drama on ice.
2: Svechnikov, cross ice, Jarvis. Back out, shot by Svechnikov.
15: Andrei Svechnikov won it for Carolina in Montreal. The Hurricanes beat Canadiens 3-2 on TNT to go up 2-1 on the Eastern Conference Final. I'm Dave Anthony.
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9: A Bowling Green man faces attempted fetal homicide charges after a pregnant woman's prescription medications were replaced. Kentucky State Post 3 troopers were contacted Monday morning by a Glasgow woman. She accused her boyfriend, Abdullah Momad, of swapping her pills with something unknown. An investigation found that mystery medication, giving officers enough to arrest Momad. He's in the Barron County Detention Center as the investigation continues. That medication in question was not shared to the media. A Broadhead firefighter is injured in a Monday morning crash along I-75 North near Berea. BFD reported Fire Engine 11 was blocking a scene of a prior accident, closing the right lane of travel. While crews were operating, a passenger car failed to move over, striking Engine 11 on the driver's side. The firefighter in question was treated and released at St. Joseph Berea. KSP Post 11 are looking into both crashes. There's no word on if any charges will be issued to the passenger car driver. In Louisville, a man is arrested in a Shively crash that killed one female and critically injured another. Shively police say the collision happened just before 8 o'clock Monday evening at the Rockford Lane at Dixie Highway intersection. Officers found a female victim deceased at the scene and further investigating found she was sitting in a bus stop. A second female was rushed to the nearby hospital in critical condition. A male in his mid-30s was arrested and charged with DUI and murder. SPD continued to investigate. And funeral arrangements have been announced for Jonathan John Brown, the man electrocuted while pressure washing a building in Johnson County last Friday. Services will be held at Jamie Ferguson's garage in West Liberty this Sunday afternoon, starting at 2 o'clock. Brown was a former Morgan County Fiscal Court magistrate and owned a Kentucky pool company, a power washing business, and called sports on radio. I'm Lee Mowen.
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7: 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My name is Hannah Hagman reporting. Community members gathered at Riverside Cemetery on Monday for a Memorial Day service hosted by the Hopkinsville VFW, honoring service members who died in the line of duty. Colonel Bobby Freeman, a retired Army service member, was the ceremony's keynote speaker. He was the garrison commander at Fort Campbell and served in Korea, Vietnam, and Nepal. Freeman spotlighted the history of Memorial Day and says the first observance of what would later be called Memorial Day occurred on May 30, 1868.
8: The first national observance of what would become Memorial Day occurred on May the 30th, 1868, then known as Decoration Day. The holiday was proclaimed by Commander-in-Chief John A. Logan of the Grand Army of the Republic, a fraternal organization of veterans to honor Union soldiers who died in the American Civil War.
7: A single vehicle wreck near the 4-mile marker of the Pinneral Parkway resulted in injuries Monday. It happened just before 12:45 p.m., and according to Hopkinsville Fire and EMS Captain Peyton Rogers, the vehicle was heading northbound with two occupants when it began hydroplaning as a result of wet road conditions. The car flipped multiple times, and one of the occupants was partially ejected, while the other had to be extricated by first responders from the vehicle. The pair were transported to Jenny Stewart Medical Center for non-life-threatening injuries. The Tennessee Valley Authority's Board of Directors discussed the power provider's 3,770-megawatt construction program at Thursday's board meeting. The power generation construction program was one of the largest generation projects in TVA history, where six power generation plants are receiving capacity upgrades. The Cumberland plant in Stewart County, Tennessee, is receiving a 1,450-megawatt upgrade. The TVA completed a test run of the new combined cycle combustion turbines at the Cumberland campus, and Senior Generation VP Alan Clare says the facility is expected to be operational by the end of 2026.
11: To meet the growing energy demand, we have 3,770 megawatts of new generation currently under construction, including four natural gas generation projects. And earlier this month, we fired our combined cycle combustion turbines for the first time at our new Cumberland gas site in Stewart County, Tennessee. And that facility is expected to be operational by the end of this calendar year.
7: Along with keeping up with population growth, the increased power capacity will help the TVA meet the demands of the growing industrial base in its service region. While focusing on increasing power generation, interim TVA President and CEO Mike Skaggs says they will continue to work on power reliability, environmental stewardship, and economic development.
20: So as we focus on these areas, we'll continue to deliver on the mission, keep the lights on, and be good environmental stewards and support our economic development efforts. We'll ensure that we have the right structure and support so that our dedicated, skilled employees can safely focus on the jobs each and every day.
7: A Christian County grand jury issued indictments for robbery, endangerment, and kidnapping crimes on Friday. One of those was 42-year-old Dustin Lee of Hopkinsville, who was indicted for first-degree robbery after he allegedly stole from Happy Hour Vape on Skyline Drive while wielding a screwdriver as a weapon on March 10th. Northern Kentucky Congressman Thomas Massie may be looking to win back a spot on Capitol Hill. He has filed documents needed to run for Congress in 2028 after being defeated by Ed Gallrine earlier this month. More news after this.
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14: Here's your WHOP Weather Center forecast. Highs level off around 78 today, under cloudy skies, with thunderstorms likely. Winds out of the southeast, 5 to 10 miles an hour. Slight chance of thunderstorms. Tonight, lows dip down to about 66. Slight chance of thunderstorms. Tomorrow, 82, mainly cloudy. That's the forecast from the WHOP Weather Center. I'm meteorologist Megan Mulford. Right now, 70.
7: News continues on WHOP. Funeral services for 88-year-old William E. Hazlett of Cadiz will be at noon on Wednesday at Huggert, Beard, and Giles Funeral Home. Burial will follow in Ancestral Haven Memorial Gardens. Visitation will be today from 5:30 until 7:30 p.m., and then again Wednesday morning from 10 a.m. until the service hour at the funeral home. Funeral services for 71-year-old Arlinda Jones Forquin of Hopkinsville will be on Friday at noon at Huggert, Beard, and Giles Funeral Home. Burial will follow in Ancestral Haven Memorial Gardens. Visitation will be on Friday from 10 a.m. until the funeral hour at the funeral home. And memorial services will be held at a later date for 70-year-old Charles E. Blankenship of Hopkinsville. Lamb Funeral Home is assisting with those arrangements and will announce them as they become available. And that's been your news and your obituaries. For more news and information, you can visit us online at whopam.com. My name is Hannah Hagman, reporting for WHOP.
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22: Good morning. This is the WHOP Sports Update brought to you by Chick-fil-A. I'm Joe Wilson. The Christian County Colonels and University Heights Academy Blazers both advanced to the Region 2 Baseball Tournament semifinals on Monday night at Hopkinsville High School. The Colonels scored 6 runs in the second inning and cruised past Crittenden County 8-2. Nolan Young scattered 5 hits and struck out 7 to earn the complete game win. Gavin Mitchell had a pair of hits and drove in two runs, and Sebastian Daisy also had two RBIs for Christian County. Meanwhile, UHA blew out Henderson County 12-0 in five innings behind a one-hitter from Jaden Miles and A.J. Hogart. Hogart also blasted a three-run home run for the Blazers. And Jackson Flynn also collected three RBIs. Christian County scheduled to meet Caldwell County at 8 p.m. today at UHA. The Blazers are scheduled to play host to Madisonville North Hopkins at 6. Airtime tonight is scheduled for 5:45 on 95.3 The Farm and 12:30 a.m. WHOP. Christian County Lady Colonels' proud softball program came to an end Monday afternoon with a 9-3 loss to host Lyon County in the Region 2 softball tournament at Lee S. Jones Park. The Lady Lions scored six runs in the top of the fifth inning and blew open a close game as they out-hit the Lady Colonels 13-4. Chloe Almy had a triple, and Alyssa Peterson and Alondra Rodriguez each doubled for Christian County. The Lady Lions, they advanced to play Henderson County. They knocked off Caldwell County 8-0. Crittenden County defeated Union County 7-3. And Madisonville over Fort Campbell 15-0 in three innings. In other softball scores for Monday, Todd County Central saw its season come to an end as the Lady Rebels dropped a 7-4 decision to Barron County at Western Kentucky University in the Region 4 tournament. Ready or not, the 2026 Hoptown Hoppers baseball season is upon us. Meet the Hoppers scheduled for 5:30 Wednesday night at Camo Caravan in downtown Hopkinsville. The season opener is scheduled for Friday night at 6:30 against Madisonville at Hopkinsville High School's Tiger Field. That's a look at WHOP Sports. I'm Joe Wilson reporting.
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2: I have every confidence that they're going to continue to degrade whatever military capabilities by air, because we own the skies there, that the Iranians may have left. We did learn that once again, the world underestimated their ballistic missile capability, and they were fully transparent and bragging about all this 60% enriched uranium we have. You combine ballistic missiles and the potential maybe with North Korea, because we've learned the North Koreans have been helping them out at a level we didn't really know until recently. I'm sure our intel community did know. We now know their ballistic missiles are capable of hitting Paris and London, and probably not that far away from an intercontinental ballistic missile.
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26: 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This is what the new AI workforce looks like. 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
3: 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Imagine a time when most American farms did not have electrical power. 90 years ago, that was the norm, according to Christopher McLean, Assistant Administrator of the Rural Utility Service at the U.S. Department of Agriculture.
6: In 1936, only about 10% of American farmers had access to central station power. That meant that they would read books or their kids would study their lessons by candlelight or kerosene lamps. They wouldn't have refrigeration. They'd have to pump water by hand. Moms in the household, if they wanted to cook, would have to lug some wood to have a wood-burning stove. Washing clothes would be done in a washboard and a tub.
3: McLean's boss, Carl Elmshauser, also reflects.
9: My father was born in 1934, and the Rural Electrification Act came about in 1936, and my father was out in rural Nebraska. And it wasn't then until 1952, when he's a senior in high school, that they finally had power to the farm. Now, there's a lot of different reasons why it took so long. Some of that was some reluctance on the part of my great-grandfather to put the electricity on the farm. But just thinking for me that in my father's lifetime, electrification came to America.
3: More tomorrow. That's Farm to Fork. I'm Darrell Anderson.
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8: 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On this Tuesday, it's easy to figure out why many members of the Trump administration continue to give access to Fox News. It's well watched by conservatives and generous to the president's men and women. Social media outlets will soon pass FNC's reach, but it will remain a comfort zone for the right. Nothing wrong with that when you consider that the other television news outfits are all committed left. The Trump administration

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2: Here's your WHOP Weather Center forecast. Highs level off around 78 today, under cloudy skies with thunderstorms likely. Winds out of the southeast, 5 to 10 miles an hour. Slight chance of thunderstorms. Tonight, lows dip down to about 66. Slight chance of thunderstorms. Tomorrow, 82, mainly cloudy. That's the forecast from the WHOP Weather Center. I'm meteorologist Megan Mulford. Right now, 70.

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1: This is America in the Morning from Westwood One. Coming up this half hour.
2: It's election day in the Texas runoffs. I'm Clayton Neville.
3: Memorial Day is marked around the country with wreath ceremonies and flags being placed at grave sites. I'm Julie Walker.
4: Officials at the FDA were blindsided by a recent policy change allowing more e-cigarettes and nicotine pouches to hit the U.S. market. Jennifer King, Washington.
5: A 40-year-old zipper may revolutionize tech. I'm the new old tech guy, Chuck Palm.
1: Questions raised over Donald Trump's stock trades. The vice president takes on fraud. The FDA's red flags about nicotine. Robert Workman has sports and the winners and losers of the American Music Awards. Back after these messages.
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0: had to be extricated by first responders. A Christian County grand jury issued several indictments Friday, including against 42-year-old Dustin Lee of Hopkinsville for first-degree robbery after he reportedly stole from Happy Hour Vape on Skyline Drive while wielding a screwdriver as a weapon on March 10th. And that's been your news. My name is Hannah Hagman reporting.
1: Here's your WHOP Weather Center forecast. Highs level off around 78 today, under cloudy skies with thunderstorms likely. Winds out of the southeast, 5 to 10 miles an hour. Slight chance of thunderstorms tonight. Lows dip down to about 66. Slight chance of thunderstorms tomorrow, 82, mainly cloudy. That's the forecast from the WHOP Weather Center. I'm meteorologist Megan Mulford. Currently, it's 71 degrees.
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5: With Ricky Horton, I'm John Rooney. A three-run first inning against Matthew Liberatore proved to be enough for Jacob Mizorowski. Mizorowski equaled his career high of 12 strikeouts and got the win in a 5-1 victory for the Brewers over the Cardinals yesterday.
6: He was absolutely dominant, pounding the strike zone, fastball, slider, didn't matter, up over 100 on most of his pitches. Libby was good, except he gave up three runs in the first inning. Yelich hit the home run, and all the runs that were needed happened early.
5: Liberatore managed a career high by striking out 10 in the game. He walked two, and Bryson Motz made his major league debut, allowing two runs.
6: Yeah, and it could have been worse, and the Cardinals did need those innings from him. I'm glad he got a chance to pitch after getting washed out in Cincinnati.
5: In game two of the series, it's right-hander Michael McGreevy against tough left-hander Kyle Harrison. Harrison has won 5 out of 6, 3-3 for McGreevy. We're on the air at 5:45. Ricky will have the lineups at 6:30.
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11: Tuesday edition of the Leach Report that feels like a Monday after the holiday. Larry Vaught with us from YourSportsEdge.com. And you also hear him on the Sunday morning sports talk show each week with Anthony White, Jack Pilgrim, Bo Robinson here in Lexington. You guys had one of the new quarterback recruits talking to you yesterday on the show, right?
12: Yeah, sure did. Had Jake Narod, the number two ranked quarterback in his recruiting class, getting ready to go to the Elite 11 this weekend out in California, joined us for a while. Just a very engaging young man, and I don't think it's any coincidence, Tom, that once he committed to Kentucky, that recruiting really took off for Will Stein and company. I think they had been working very diligently on some things, but I think guys knowing, okay, here's going to be my quarterback in my class, I think on the offensive side especially, that it has made a difference. And it was kind of interesting to hear him tell us that he'd also asked for a list of defensive guys that Kentucky was recruiting so he could reach out to some of them. So he's all in and doing his part to help with recruiting, and it sure seems to be paying off.
11: Interesting. You know, from things I've read, there's the thought that he could, if he does as well as people think he's going to do, I guess, in the Elite 11 camp, he could be moving up even more in the rankings.
12: Yeah, it's a pretty incredible

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1: Highs level off around 78 today, under cloudy skies with thunderstorms likely. Winds out of the southeast, 5 to 10 miles an hour. Slight chance of thunderstorms. Tonight, lows dip down to about 66. Slight chance of thunderstorms. Tomorrow, 82, mainly cloudy. That's the forecast from the WHOP Weather Center. I'm meteorologist Megan Mulford. Currently, it's 71 degrees.
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7: This is a Bloomberg Money Minute. Consumer confidence edging down in May as views of current economic conditions settled back amid rising prices due to the war in Iran. The Conference Board's gauge of confidence decreasing 0.7 percentage point to 93.1. Interestingly, a gauge of present conditions fell 3.2 points, but a measure of expectations for the next 6 months, it rose in May. Eli Lilly is buying three clinical stage vaccine developers for as much as $3.8 billion to establish itself as a leader in other areas. The agreements give Lilly access to novel technology and experimental immunizations for things like shingles. And some positivity on Wall Street today as investors eye developments in the Middle East. Shares of Madison Square Garden Sports jumping to a record high intraday after the New York Knicks completed a 4-0 series sweep over the Cleveland Cavaliers to advance to the NBA Finals for the first time since 1999. Denise Pellegrini, Bloomberg Radio.
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11: Welcome back. Kentucky Sports Radio here. I'm in a ballroom in the hotel in Montreal. They could not get us connected, although they gave a valiant effort, so I'll be here on the phone with these guys the rest of the way. 859-280-2287. Text machine 772-774-5254. A couple questions that came in. One person writes, Matt, the 11-year-old flipping you off, does that make Montreal the worst fan base you've encountered? Not even close, Drew. I mean, when I was walking in and they were all booing me, then I kind of thought that was going to make it. I thought it was going to be the worst. But after that, it just became like death stares where I think I can handle that more. I still would say in terms of a road environment, going and being around people, UConn, the couple times we've encountered them in the Garden and at the Final Four, Tennessee sometimes, but not all the time, but sometimes. And then that time you and I went to Georgia and their fans just kept getting on their knees and barking at us, I found that to be strange too. Those are the ones that stick out for me.
12: Yeah, UConn's the worst and they should all be in prison. That's a clear number one for me. Let's add South Carolina basketball. They get feisty and I don't really know why. The few times we've been down there, there's been problems. They don't get enough credit for being terrible
11: and
12: in the SEC.
11: Ryan got punched in South Carolina, right?
12: That's
11: Ryan
12: true.
11: Got punched in South Carolina. So that's the only time actual physical violence has occurred. So I think that there's an argument that maybe that is number one. One person writes, Matt, on the day after Memorial Day, I don't know how you can say that O Canada is a better national anthem. You should be embarrassed. No, Not at all. It's not about, like, of course.

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3: Here's your WHOP Weather Center forecast. Storms likely this afternoon, otherwise cloudy skies. High of 78. Winds out of the southeast, 5 to 10 miles an hour. Slight chance for storms. Tonight, lows dip down to about 66. Mainly cloudy skies expected. More clouds than sun tomorrow. Slight chance for storms. Highs level off around 82. That's the forecast from the WHOP Weather Center. I'm meteorologist Megan Mulford. Right now, 74.
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5: No, don't know where it goes, but it's on the
6: 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Welcome back, Techie Sports Radio, 859-280-2287. School's almost out, but the deals are just getting started at Don Franklin. They got over 8,000 pre-owned and new used vehicles. That's at Don Franklin's warranty. There's one near you. They're all over the state. If you need a vehicle, Don Franklin is the place. Driven by family at Don Franklin. Go check them out and tell them that KSR sent you. The text machine is 772-774-5254. One person writes, Matt, I kind of agree with you on O Canada, but what if our national anthem was America the Beautiful? Yes. Drew, I actually think America the Beautiful is a better song. As a matter of fact, I, if I was in Congress, would agree to vote to make America the Beautiful the national anthem because I think it's the best song we do in this country.
7: I completely agree. Again, probably a little late in the game to switch, but that one maybe we could make the case for since it's also pretty old. But it is the much better of our Patriot songs that we sing here.
6: I actually think it's beautiful. The Ray Charles version of that, which I you can hear sometimes. I think he did it at the Super Bowl one year. Is absolutely gorgeous. What did you think about the success of the Danhausen Cathausen shirt? They had SmackDown at Rupp Arena. I'm told the Cathausen t-shirts sold out, and I was told by someone at UK that online it was a massive success with hundreds of shirts sold in day one. Drew, are you ready to eat your words about Cathausen?
7: Oh, I'm not someone that expects everything is catered to me. I had never heard of Danhausen before. But I understand there's a big part of society that I'm not a part of, and I'm a little surprised that they sold out, but I knew it was a thing when they included him. And he, since the Knicks won last night, he has been like my whole algorithm on the internet. So whatever he did in the NBA, I hope it works out for Kentucky because the Knicks fans are kind of crediting him with playing a role in their sweep, and I hope that's the case at UK too.
6: He put out a Knickshausen shirt. But it was after Cathausen. Billy, we are a trendsetter with him. My buddy went to the show Friday night, and I asked him to grab me a shirt. And he said, usually in T-shirts, especially ones like that, they shrink. So I tried to get a double XL. They didn't have them, so I just got an XL. But he said that by like halfway through the show, there were none left, that it just got, they completely sold out. You got to give credit to whoever at UK or the WWE came up with that because it was a huge success for UK and Danhausen.
8: Yeah, and we've asked this athletic department to be more forward thinking. So why not pair up with a middle of the road wrestler? And it somehow worked. I don't know. Seems like a good idea. Maybe we'll see this more from other universities.
7: He's got to be the why now. Bring him to a game.
6: Yeah. Well, first of all, I hope he doesn't.

0: I'm meteorologist Megan Mulford. Right now, 74.
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6: This is a Bloomberg Money Minute. This could be another record-setting day on Wall Street thanks to rising hopes for a peace deal between the U.S. and Iran despite a flare-up of military strikes overnight near the Strait of Hormuz. But with the Wall Street Journal reporting the U.S. Navy has resumed guiding tankers through that state and expectations rising that an agreement is close at hand, all the major averages are at or near record highs. Now, the Dow is lower this hour, down about a fifth of a percent, but the NASDAQ is up more than 1%, the S&P two-thirds percent higher, and oil's down more than 2%, just above $94 a barrel. British oil giant BP firing the chairman of the board over what it calls serious concerns about governance standards, oversight, and conduct. And in an effort to combat leaks to the press and to the public, the Trump administration's Office of Personnel Management is now proposing all federal workers sign non-disclosure agreements to discourage them from leaking any data, policies, or other information. Tom Busby, Bloomberg Radio.
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6: I'm Gianna Gelosi. A couple rulings out of the Supreme Court today. And one, the justices are not allowing Florida to sue to stop California and Washington from issuing commercial driver's licenses to truck drivers in the U.S. illegally.
7: Florida's complaint was originally filed after an illegal migrant from India who could neither speak nor read English, but who was driving a big rig caused a deadly crash in Florida.
6: Fox's Eben Brown in another case.
8: The Trump administration in 2020 banned immigration judges from publicly speaking or publishing anything about immigration law or the agencies employing them without prior Justice Department permission. The policy continued under the Biden administration and still stands with the Supreme Court ruling, at least for now. It doesn't address the legality of the policy. It sends the case back to an appeals court that last year questioned its legality and ordered more fact-finding.
6: Fox's Chris Foster. 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
1: Hi, Michael. 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Why do you think it matters more for investors now than it did, say, 10 years ago?
2: 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For example, about 90% of the world's most advanced semiconductors, the chips that power everything from your phone to artificial intelligence, are made in Taiwan. One island, one geopolitical hotspot. So this isn't an abstract risk. It runs straight through the technology that drives a big part of today's market leadership.
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2: 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Start thinking about risk channels. 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Once you frame it that way, the answer looks familiar. Focus on quality. Look for businesses with pricing power, strong balance sheets, and secure inputs. Stay diversified and recognize that some areas, defense, cybersecurity, energy, critical minerals, may benefit from a world more focused on security. Markets have absorbed a lot over the decades. In a more fragmented world, geopolitical risk isn't just a headline, it's the landscape we invest in.
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6: Disappointed, but not surprised. On Lisa Brady, Fox News. That reaction just in from Alabama's attorney general after federal judges ruled against the state's new congressional map aimed at giving Republicans a chance to reclaim a seat.
7: A three-judge panel has rejected an effort by Alabama to use the new voting map for November's midterms, issuing a preliminary injunction that requires the state to continue using the same court-ordered districts that were used in 2024. The judges said the new maps discriminated against black people and could not be changed so close to an election.
6: Fox's Tanya J. Powers, the state attorney general, says they are appealing to the U.S. Supreme Court. A Texas showdown underway at the polls with a runoff in the Republican primary for U.S. Senate.
8: Four-term Senator John Cornyn, he is going to fight to survive a major challenge from Texas Attorney General Ken Paxton, who's writing a late endorsement from President Trump. Cornyn running on experience and conservative results, while Paxton has embraced a more hardline Texas First MAGA message.
6: Fox's Brooke Taylor in Dallas. The winner will face the Democratic nominee, State Representative James Tallarico, in November. President Trump just wrapping up a six-month physical at Walter Reed Military Medical Center and posting that everything checked out perfectly. The president will be 80 next month. CENTCOM just denying reports that Project Freedom has resumed, posting that U.S. forces are not currently escorting commercial vessels through the Strait of Hormuz, earlier confirming what it calls defensive airstrikes on Iran mine-laying vessels and on a missile position.
9: These were the first U.S. strikes that have targeted Iran since early May. The strikes do come amid the backdrop of ongoing diplomatic efforts to reach an agreement between Iran and the United States.
6: Fox's Trey Yingst in Tel Aviv. Iran continuing to publicly push back on President Trump's demands to rein in its nuclear program. 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
11: And I'm Hannah Hagman reporting. It was a busy meeting for Christian Fiscal Court as they approved a new residential trash pickup service for county residents and approved receiving fees for the Christian County Animal Shelter. These fees do not apply to stray animals, only those being owner released. It would be $50 to surrender an adult dog, though it could be lowered down to $25 if you have veterinary documents. It's $25 to surrender an adult cat, $50 for a litter of puppies, and $50 for kittens. Following a unanimous vote by magistrates, Christian County will have a new residential trash collection service and impact waste services, parting ways with GFL. This new service will begin July 1, which means that current GFL customers will need to start new accounts with impact waste by that time. You can find more information on their Facebook page or visit Impact Waste website or give them a call at 270-660-8331.
12: As far as them signing up, they can go to multiple different locations. If they want to call, I've got two different lines they can call. I have my email they can email me. Or if they go to my webpage, they can also sign up there. And I will call each and every one of them individually back, either me or, you know, my co-partner.
11: While Hopkinsville Salvation Army Lieutenants Brittany and David Donegan are set to depart for South Carolina soon, Major Jason Swain has been appointed as the next Salvation Army Corps officer for the Hopkinsville location. Swain is coming to Hopkinsville from Ashland, where he leads the North Kentucky Salvation Army Corps. He will assume leadership here in Hopkinsville on June 22nd. And that's been your news. I'm Hannah Hagman reporting.
13: Here's your WHOP Weather Center forecast. High temperatures reach up to 78 this afternoon under cloudy skies with a chance of thunderstorms. South winds 5 to 10 miles an hour. Mainly cloudy tonight, slight chance of thunderstorms, 66. Cloudy skies with a few peaks of sun tomorrow, slight chance of thunderstorms. High temperatures reach up to 82. That's the forecast from the WHOP Weather Center. I'm meteorologist Megan Mulford. Currently 73.
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0: Welcome back in here to Clay and Buck. Let's get to a bunch of your talk back, your thoughts, your calls, all of that good stuff. Do we still have Steve in Texas? He wants to talk dirty tricks. Steve in Texas, go for it.
1: I love the show. The thing we have to remember, you're talking about all the Obama dirty tricks from, and they were numerous, by the way. That's the way the whole Russian collusion thing started. It was this series of fake stories that Hillary Clinton's campaign was going to launder through the media. When Trump punched back, what happened? They upped the ante and escalated and sent it to the FBI and started this investigation. It was supposed to be just stories that Trump was supposed to answer to and then them commenting on them. But like you said, laundering these negative stories through the media.
2: The number one way I think dirty tricks happen. It would be one thing if the campaigns themselves just made the accusations, but they know that people won't trust them, so they get the media to write it. Then they can react to the media story and say, well, that's not us. This is just, I mean, it is the number one, I think, dishonest tactic of all dishonest tactics that occurs during the course of campaigns.
0: Yeah, but Russia collusion was the ultimate dirty trick, bringing together the Democrat Party, the media, the FBI, the CIA, and the White House at the time. It was appalling, Obama White House. 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
5: This update is brought to you by Ash Brunson's All Clean. The Hopkins County Sheriff's Department is investigating a fatal crash that occurred on Stagecoach Road Sunday in the 5500 block around 2 p.m. in Hanson. It determined that a vehicle driven by Deborah Townsell had pulled into the oncoming lane and collided head-on with a vehicle driven by Christopher Cook. A passenger in her vehicle, Lucian Townsell, was pronounced dead at the scene, and Cook and his six passengers were all transported to out-of-state hospitals for treatment. Three people sustained serious injuries in a two-vehicle rollover collision Monday afternoon in the area of West Princeton Street and Pool Mill Road in Christian County, after a vehicle driven by 20-year-old Nathan Powell of Nevo pulled into the path of a tractor, causing the two to collide. I'm Hannah Hagman.
6: Here's your WHOP Weather Center forecast. High temperatures reach up to 78 this afternoon under cloudy skies with a chance of thunderstorms. South winds 5 to 10 miles an hour. Mainly cloudy tonight, slight chance of thunderstorms, 66. Cloudy skies with a few peaks of sun tomorrow, slight chance of thunderstorms. High temperatures reach up to 82. That's the forecast from the WHOP Weather Center. I'm meteorologist Megan Mulford. Currently 75.
7: 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Right now, shares of Micron up almost 17% elsewhere on Wall Street. Stocks are mixed, mostly higher, though, on rising hopes for a resolution to the U.S. war against Iran. The Dow is down 0.1%. The tech-heavy Nasdaq up 0.9%. The S&P 0.5% higher. Oil is down almost 3%. It's at $94 a barrel, even though the U.S. launched military strikes against Iranian missile launch sites and mine-laying boats in the Strait of Hormuz overnight. Drug maker Eli Lilly buying three clinical stage vaccine developers for a combined $3.8 billion and wants to be a leader not just in weight loss, but in combating infectious diseases. And American Airlines, the latest carrier to provide free Starlink satellite-based internet service.

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2: News. I'm Therese Crowley. President Trump posting, just finished my six-month physical at Walter Reed Military Medical Center. Everything checked out perfectly. Thank you to the great doctors and staff. And Secretary of State Rubio says President Trump is going to make a good deal or no deal on Iran. Despite a U.S. defensive strike on Iran boats laying mines in the Strait of Hormuz, oil prices falling today and Arab neighbors optimistic about peace talks in Qatar.
3: Like anything with something like this, it's going to take a couple days to settle.
2: Secretary Rubio leaving India said, I'm from Miami, but it's hot. Temps over 100. The Supreme Court rules on a Florida challenge to illegal migrant truckers after an Indian driver caused a fatal U-turn wreck there. A high court deciding that Florida has no legal standing over California and Washington issuing CDL licenses to illegal migrants with no permanent address. 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
4: 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Over the years, it has meant the Gas House Gang, Stan the Man, Lou Brock, Bob Gibson, The Wizard, Big Mac, Yachty, Waino, and Pujols. 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

0: wins?
1: He could well lose, but even if he doesn't lose, he will win by such a razor-thin margin that it's likely to have a negative drag on the down-ballot races in Texas. Judges, local officials, House of Representatives, you name it.
2: His comments on the Fox News channel. The U.S. and Iran trying to reach a peace deal. Natural gas and oil prices still high. Interior Secretary Doug Burgum on Fox Business.
3: President Trump's the one person who's got the courage and the tools. 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
1: Hi, this is Gordon Deal. 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The Supreme Court will resume issuing rulings this week, deciding cases involving things like presidential power and transgender athletes. Also, the people lining up to get a piece of the nearly $1.8 billion anti-weaponization fund created by the White House, and how politics has invaded the jury room in criminal cases. 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

0: feminine, and everything in between. He said famously, God is non-binary, and trans children are God's children. And he emphasized, you know, a comparison, critiquing Christian nationalism, arguing some non-Christians live more Christ-like lives than certain Christians. And then he talked about, this one got a lot of attention as well, that there's six separate genders. I don't know what they are. Linda, do you know what the six genders are? Maybe we'll let, maybe Ken Paxton will know what they are. I have no idea what they are. That's what he claims. Anyway, he's been accused of radical positions on borders, policing, LGBTQ issues. He's more radical left than Jasmine Crockett, which I didn't even think was possible. But it's true. Anyway, joining us now, he's on the ballot today. Polls close 7 o'clock in Texas time, 8 o'clock Eastern time. We'll have results tonight on Hannity. Ken Paxton, the attorney general, now endorsed by President Trump. President Trump truthed out Texas. Vote for Ken Paxton, our country's best attorney general. Attorney General Paxton, welcome back, sir.
1: Hey, thanks for having me on. And if the quiz question is, what are the six genders, I'm going to have real trouble passing that test because I've always thought there were just two.
0: You know, I'm having a hard time. If you can figure it out, please explain it to me. You go into this primary with a lot of things haven't happened. You know, Donald Trump went up against incumbent Cassidy in Louisiana and his candidate won. He went against Tom Massey in Kentucky and his candidate won by a whopping 10 points. It seems that whenever President Trump endorses in these primaries, that his endorsed candidate does well. So I'm sure you're probably happy to get his endorsement.
1: Look, I love President Trump. I've been a fan of his for a long time, supported him in 2016, supported him in 2024, unlike my opponent who was claiming that he was an albatross around our necks in 2016, which he's claiming I am now. Very same thing he said about Donald Trump. And then in 2024, when I was supporting him, I was actually one of two elected officials to show up at Mar-a-Lago with Congressman Troy Nels from Texas. We were the only two elected officials at his announcement at Mar-a-Lago, because back then everybody was afraid because of the DeSantis threat and also all of the legal issues. But John Cornyn wasn't there. He was opposing him, saying that he should not run, that his day had come. So I can see why President Trump likes loyalty, and I can certainly tell you that I have been completely impressed. I think he's the greatest president of my lifetime.
0: Well, I mean, to get the president's endorsement now, I've known John Cornyn for a long time, gotten along with him for a long time. I have nothing really bad to say about him, except I would say that he's more of an old style Mitch McConnell kind of Republican. And I think the party has changed and he's been reluctant to change with it. Is that an accurate portrayal?
1: Yeah, it's a little more than that, Sean. I mean, it's opposing the president on the border wall. It's opposing the president's reelection. It's pushing an open borders, style of dealing with the border. And it's also siding with Joe Biden to restrict the Second Amendment. And that wouldn't have happened without John Cornyn. It's siding with Joe Biden to bring Afghan refugees here without validating who they are and having them vetted. There's just lots of things that you look at that would be in opposition to what most Republicans would want in Texas, if not all. And secondly, there are no accomplishments. And in his 42 years in office, I've been asking since I started this race 14 months ago, can you name one good accomplishment? And I can't find, I've never had an answer to that. I've never had anybody say, here's what John Cornyn has done for us. And I just think people are ready for something different.
0: Notice that, you know, the race has gotten particularly nasty, which is not uncommon in politics. They do call it a blood sport for a reason. But in the attacks against you, what I have noticed is the arguments they're trying to make is they seem to be very personal, not on substance. How do you react to that?
1: No, I think that's right. It's because on substance, I think arguably we've done a very good job in the role for the last 12 years. As a matter of fact, one of the things I say is you can take any 2 weeks I've been in office other than Christmas and Thanksgiving, and I will have accomplished more in 2 weeks, any 2 weeks that John Cornyn can pick, than he's accomplished in 42 years. So they have to make it personal because they can't attack what I've actually done because people like what I've done, and they can't promote his record because if he promoted what he'd actually done, it wouldn't go well in the primary.
0: Why do the Democrats in the great state of Texas, well, first of all, why would you vote for somebody that doesn't eat meat, that thinks there's six particular genders, that supports the right of men to play women's sports? Why do I think I know the people of Texas pretty well, and I don't think those values are in sync with the people of Texas's values?
1: Sean, I'm going to say right now, you're more Texan than Tallarico. I think maybe.
0: No, by the way, I'm officially an honorary Texan. Rick Perry, then governor, made me an honorary Texan.
1: Well, we need to get you the Texas, an honorary member of the Texas Navy, because you know the Texas has a Navy. We can take care of that later. I'll talk to the governor about including you as part of the Texas Navy. So yeah, I don't know. Tallarico is, I think, California-esque. He belongs in California. I cannot imagine that there's been any Texas senator in Texas history that didn't eat Texas barbecue. And I think that is a disqualifying event. I'm being funny, but it's pretty.
0: No, I hate to tell you. I mean, it's disqualifying to me. I mean, I love. I love Texas barbecue.
1: It's the best barbecue in the country. I would put it up against any.
0: Oh, did we lose Ken?
1: Can you hear me?
0: I might have lost Ken Paxton. Can we get him back? I wanted to talk about barbecue, Linda. You know what it's like when I'm on the road and I'm eating
2: he
0: food.
2: He is and here and he is.
0: When I'm on the road.
2: Yes, food. He's here and he's ready to talk about barbecue and why he would make a better senator. Just for that reason alone, I would vote for him if I lived in Texas.
0: A blackout? I have no earthly clue whether we're on the air or not.
2: Go ahead, Ken. I'm so sorry about that.
1: No problem. Yeah, so we're talking Texas barbecue. There's no doubt. I bet you in our history that we've had a Texas senator that would say he was vegan and wouldn't eat Texas barbecue.
2: Yeah, I mean, I think it's absolutely insane. And obviously, you know, if people want to go and they want to help out, I mean, what are you asking people? What's the call to action today to make sure that they vote the right way? And that's for you, obviously.
1: Yeah, look, we...
0: I can have my show back now?
1: Hell yeah.
0: Am I back on? All right, what was that? Was that some left-wing radicalized group that didn't want me to talk to Ken Paxton or something? I don't know. They're after me in every way, shape, manner, or form. All right, but I want to ask you, we were talking about barbecue. How can you live in Texas and be vegan or vegetarian? I mean, I just don't think these values are in sync, or wanting men to play women's sports, or all the things that I was mentioning to you. Or six, you know, what are the six specific genders? I think if you asked anybody in Texas, nobody could label them. Nobody. Or God being non-binary.
1: No, Sean, his value system, whether we're talking about something somewhat superficial about barbecue, or whether you're talking about religious views, or whether you're talking about his views on the oil and gas industry, there's almost no position that he holds that sounds like a Texan. If you sent him to California, you'd say, yeah, that sounds like a very liberal California progressive, more like, you know, our last vice president. But doesn't sound any, none of his views sound like Texas. And I think that's the key to this race, is putting out his own words, especially things like when they said, what do you think about in your spare time? And he says, I think about transgender kids. That's a very strange answer to give, no matter who you are.
0: Well, I can't wait for these debates to happen. I think they're going to be very interesting. So the bottom line is 7 o'clock Texas time, 8 o'clock Eastern time. That race will come to an end, which means that the results will be pouring in at 9 Eastern when I'm on the air tonight. How do you feel your get out the vote effort has been today?
1: I feel excellent. It's hard to measure today because we had 5 days of early voting. From the 5 days of early voting, I know that our get out the vote effort has been better than expected. So I'm expecting, based on early voting, I'm expecting pretty good results tonight.
0: Well, we do have some really great politicians in Texas. I will say that. I'm very fond of Ted Cruz. I'm very fond of Greg Abbott. I think Greg Abbott's one of the best governors in the country. I think he's done a great job. I know you've worked hand in hand with him on the issue of illegal immigration. I think he pulled off one of the greatest jujitsu political moves in history by sending illegals to sanctuary cities and states. And my great governor, Ron DeSantis, did the same thing. And I'm like, fine, you want illegals? We'll send them right to your home territory. You take care of them. And then people got all angry that they were sent to their sanctuary spaces.
1: It was a genius move by the governor. I had to say, at first I thought it was really going to make a big difference, but it made a huge difference making the point and showing the hypocrisy of all these sanctuary cities and all these sanctuary states when suddenly, oh my gosh, we have to deal with these people. We didn't really mean it. We didn't mean it. We only mean it for Texas. We only mean it for Florida. We don't mean it for us. So it was Governor Abbott's, it was a genius moment.
0: Yeah. All right. We're going to be watching the results closely. We'll have those results on Hannity tonight. Ken Paxton, always good to talk to you. Good luck to you tonight. And we may be taking your speech or getting you on live right after the results. We appreciate you being with us.
1: Hey, always great to be on your show, and it's going to be a good day in Texas.
0: 800-941-SHAWN is our number if you want to be a part of the program. 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And that means heroes like FDNY Lieutenant Edward McDonough. Now, he was a Marine Corps vet, lifelong public service, and Edward was on the front lines of Ground Zero, cleaning up debris, serving his city. He did it with courage, dedication, and service, and he rose through the ranks of the FDNY, ultimately becoming a lieutenant, inspiring those around him with his leadership and his humor. Edward battled a 9/11-related cancer for more than 3 years before leaving behind his loving wife, their 5 children. Now, this is the 25th anniversary year of 9/11. Kind of hard to believe that there are people that saying that they feel sorry for those of us that believe radical Islamic terrorism is a threat, but there are. Anyway, it is a threat. The 25th anniversary year, we see the toll that day is still taking on heroes and their families. 9/11-related illness is real. 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
5: Some additional answers may be coming soon on the 1992 disappearance of Anna Manning. The Boyle County Sheriff's Office says human remains were discovered on a property in Danville yesterday that's connected to the case. Anna's estranged husband, Anthony Manning, and his mother were charged with crimes related to the woman's death earlier this month. A Georgetown man is accused of murdering his own father. Last Friday night, police were called to a home on Hutchins Drive after 22-year-old Jonathan Mullins allegedly shot and killed his father, 50-year-old James Mullins. The suspect's uncle was found lying in the yard of the home, suffering from multiple stab wounds. He was taken to the hospital with serious injuries. Mullins was taken into custody on multiple charges, including murder and assault. I'm Joe Lincoln.
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15: Here's your WHOP Weather Center forecast. Cloudy this afternoon with storms likely. High of 79. Winds out of the south 5 to 10 miles an hour. Partly cloudy skies tonight. Chance of thunderstorms. Lows dip down to about 65. Chance of thunderstorms tomorrow. Highs level off around 82. A mix of clouds and sun. That's the forecast from the WHOP Weather Center. I'm meteorologist Megan Mulford. Right now, it's 79 degrees.
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0: Now we're going to get into the issue of Iran. Now the president says the negotiations with Iran are proceeding nicely. It will only be a deal for all or no deal at all. Back to the battlefront and shooting, bigger, stronger than ever. Nobody wants that. He doesn't want that. He has talked to the presidents, you know, of Saudi Arabia, the United Arab Emirates, every country in the region. And he's also, interestingly, and I think very cleverly, thinking ahead, and he's pretty much insisting, including Pakistan and Turkey and Jordan and Egypt and the rest of them, that they all join the Abraham Accords, at a minimum, simultaneously sign on to the Abraham Accords. And you know, and these countries were a little shocked by the president's insistence and demand. If these, remember, it wasn't just Israel that was breathing a sigh of relief when Midnight Hammer and Epic Fury happened. It was every one of those countries in the Middle East that never wanted Iranian hegemony or nuclear-armed Iran. So what's going to happen? We'll analyze that. The president is now gathering his cabinet at Camp David as of tomorrow, as these negotiations proceed, and he's insisting they hand over the nuclear dust or no deal, they don't get a penny of their own money back. 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
19: A deadly chemical explosion in Washington State. Lisa Brady, Fox News. It happened at a pulp and paper mill near the Oregon border. A chemical tank imploding earlier today. Nippon Dynawave Packaging now says there are fatalities, but it's not clear how many. At least 10 people injured and other workers still missing.
20: Officials have identified no immediate threat to the surrounding community, and we're still asking the public to avoid the area while we're still in the recovery phase.
19: Longview Fire Battalion Chief Mike Gorsuch describing it as a mass casualty scene with first responders decontaminating the patients who were taken to hospitals. Setbacks in two states, Republican-led efforts to use new congressional maps this fall. In South Carolina, the state Senate voting down redistricting in part because early voting is already underway for June primaries. And in Alabama, a panel of three federal judges rejects using a different map so close to elections. The state attorney general appealing to the U.S. Supreme Court. The Trump administration wants all federal workers to sign non-disclosure agreements. A proposed rule from the Office of Personnel Management would prohibit the sharing of any non-public, confidential, or proprietary information.
21: A draft of the regulation points to recent unauthorized disclosures of planned immigration enforcement actions and a leak about the secret military raid in Venezuela. The non-disclosure agreement, the OPM says, is intended to promote consistency across government and protect confidential information. Federal law does limit the use of NDAs in government to protect whistleblowers.
19: Fox's Jared Halpern at the White House. OPM seeking public comment on the proposed NDA rule. One union leader calls the proposal an effort to silence federal employees. A mixed finish on Wall Street. The Dow down 118 at the bell, but new highs for the S&P and the NASDAQ. The NASDAQ up more than 300. 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
0: Now, this 25th anniversary of 9/11, the Tunnel to Towers Foundation remains committed to honoring the heroes shaped by that day. Heroes like NYPD Detective Victor Vargas, a U.S. Air Force veteran who died from pancreatic cancer after serving in the World Trade Center recovery efforts. Tunnel to Towers honored Detective Vargas by paying off the family's mortgage. 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
25: And this is Deontay Berry reporting. Hopefully you've enjoyed a break in the dry weather with all our recent rain, because it's likely to stick around through at least the rest of the work week. Daily chances for rain and rumbles of thunder will call Western Kentucky home for the next few days, with meteorologist Sean Polis with the National Weather Service in Paducah saying the good news is there's no severe weather in the forecast, and all this rain is helping to bust our drought. In fact, they're expecting most of the area to see a marked improvement in drought conditions when this week's U.S. Drought Monitor reports are updated.
26: Potential impacts this week, all green across the board, not really expecting severe thunderstorms, flash flooding. Can't rule out some urban small stream, I guess, ponding of water and whatnot, but really not expecting flooding of any sort. when temperature's going to stay in check, not expecting the heat and humidity. So really pretty non-impactful except for some.
25: Well, Hawkinsville Salvation Army Lieutenants Brittany and David Donegan are set to depart for South Carolina soon. Major Jason Swain has been appointed as the next Salvation Army Corps officer for the Hawkinsville location. Swain is coming to Hawkinsville from Ashland, where he leads the North Kentucky Salvation Army Corps. He will assume leadership on June 22nd. It was a busy meeting for Christian Fiscal Court Tuesday as they approved a new residential trash pickup service for county residents and approved receiving fees for the Christian County Animal Shelter. These fees do not apply to stray animals, only to those being owner released. It would be $50 to surrender an adult dog and $25 to surrender an adult cat. Deontay Berry reporting.
1: Here's your WHOP Weather Center forecast. Cloudy this afternoon with storms likely. High of 79. Winds out of the south 5 to 10 miles an hour. Partly cloudy skies tonight. Chance of thunderstorms. Lows dip down to about 65. Chance of thunderstorms tomorrow. Highs level off around 82. A mix of clouds and sun. That's the forecast from the WHOP Weather Center. I'm meteorologist Megan Mulford. Right now, it's 79 degrees.
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0: And let's get to our busy phones, 800-941-SHAWN, if you want to be a part of the program. All right, we have 1 minute. Don in New Hampshire. Don, real quick, it's all yours.
1: Hi, Sean. I'm hoping that you can get to the president and tell him that it's imperative that he institute a domestic oil price for the people in the United States using the oil and gas. We are paying a global price, and they are drilling it, pumping it, they're refining it here, and we're purchasing the oil right here in the United States, and we're paying shipping costs all over the world. And I know that there's a global market, but if he institutes, and he can do this because he's done many new things, if he can institute a domestic oil price and get that price of gas down, let's say bring it up by July 4th when we're celebrating, and let them argue about it in the courts, and possibly, you know, this will help clinch the midterms and the elections in the fall, and I think that's what we need to do.
0: I think that there's a lot to say for what you're saying here, and I really believe that the only thing I would say is I'm against price controls. I believe in free markets. Let the market play out. Let this all play out. I know it's inconvenient for a lot of people. I know it's not what we want. However, when you juxtapose this against the possibility of your children and grandchildren having a nuclear-armed Iran as their future, as their reality, you know, for me, it's a no-brainer. Other people may have a different view. I understand it. But I'm telling you, I think when all is said and done, that the world's going to be a better, safer place. It already is. Hang in there. Appreciate your call, sir. Thank you. If you own a business, you know what it's like. Before you can even open the doors to your business, well, then you find out you have to have this insurance and that insurance and this insurance and that insurance, and you have to deal with this agent, that agent, that agent, this agent. I mean, it's so complicated. It's worse than dealing with the healthcare system. Now, I've got the answer for you, and it's called Super Sure. This is not your typical insurance agency in any way, shape, manner, or form. And the beauty of Super Sure is they have developed the most sophisticated AI software, and it's proprietary to them. They built it out. I spent hours with them learning about it. And if you have an insurance policy, how many of you have ever read that policy? Probably very few of you listening to me right now. Now, if you did read the policy, how many of you understood what the policy was saying? Probably nobody. And if you did, you're a genius. God bless you. Nobody reads the fine print. 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
4: And this update is brought to you by Ash Brunson's All Clean. Hopefully you've enjoyed a break in the dry weather with all our recent rain, because it's likely to stick around through at least the rest of the work week. Daily chances for rain and rumbles of thunder will call Western Kentucky home for the next few days, with meteorologist Sean Pulse with the National Weather Service in Paducah saying the good news is there's no severe weather in the forecast this week. It was a busy meeting for Christian Fiscal Court Tuesday as they approved a new residential trash pickup service for county residents and approved receiving fees for the Christian County Animal Shelter. These fees do not apply to stray animals, only to those being owner released. It would be $50 to surrender an adult dog, $25 to surrender an adult cat, $50 for a litter of puppies, and $50 for a litter of kittens. That's been your news, and this is Deontay Berry reporting for WHOP News.
5: Here's your WHOP Weather Center forecast. Cloudy this afternoon with storms likely. High of 79. Winds out of the south 5 to 10 miles an hour. Partly cloudy skies tonight. Chance of thunderstorms. Lows dip down to about 65. Chance of thunderstorms tomorrow. Highs level off around 82. A mix of clouds and sun. That's the forecast from the WHOP Weather Center. I'm meteorologist Megan Mulford. Right now, 83.
6: This is a Bloomberg Money Minute. Fresh record closing highs today on Wall Street for the NASDAQ and the S&P 500 on rising hopes for a peace deal with Iran, which would reopen the Strait of Hormuz. Now, already, Iran has fully restored internet connectivity after an 88-day-long blackout, and at least two non-Iranian commercial supertankers have already made it through the Strait of Hormuz in just the past 24 hours. The Dow down today was lower by 118 points, but the NASDAQ shot up 312, a nearly 1.25% gain. The S&P was up 46 points, 0.3% higher, and oil closed just a little lower, under $94 a barrel. Now, despite an upcoming ban on Chinese auto technology that's scheduled to go into effect next year, that's over national security concerns, the Trump administration is preparing a carve-out to allow Volvo, the Swedish car maker, majority owned by a Chinese firm, to continue operating here in the U.S. with that Chinese technology. Tom Busby, Bloomberg Radio.
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9: Fox News, I'm John Saucier. New Jersey Governor Mikey Sherrill speaking to reporters about demonstrations taking place outside an ICE detention facility in Newark this week. The governor encouraging protesters to remain peaceful.
10: I would encourage everyone to, as they are gathering at Delaney Hall, to do so peacefully, and we've seen that largely happening.
9: ICE agents reportedly pepper sprayed protesters and U.S. Senator Andy Kim during an encounter. DHS out with a statement. They say demonstrators tried to obstruct law enforcement vehicles as they were leaving the facility. NASA Administrator Jared Isaacman talking about upcoming plans for moon bases and progress towards achieving a long-term presence on the moon. Isaacman says his team's gearing up for the launch of Artemis 3.
11: We are working alongside our lunar lander providers, preparing for Artemis 3 crew announcement and getting ready to begin stacking Artemis 3 this summer with a target launch.

0: let's get to our busy phones. Our toll-free number is 800-941-SHAWN if you want to be a part of the program. Let us say hello to Cleet in the free state of Florida. Cleet, how are you?
1: Good, Sean. How are you?
0: I'm good. Just be glad you're not living out there.
1: Yeah, absolutely. In the free state of Florida, I enjoy 6 acres and 100-yard gun range on that piece of land. So, yeah, couldn't have that out there. Not at all. You said that this is the most consequential midterm in history. I might go a step further than that and say it's the most consequential election in history. And all you have to do is listen to the Democrats. If you listen to them, they're going to tell you exactly what their position is, what they intend to do, and what's on their mind. And when you listen to them, in my opinion, you've got two obligations. And to borrow a Lindaism, first of all, you have to believe what they say. And secondly, you have to do everything in your power to prevent it from happening. And just a couple of examples. Excuse me. The Democrat Maureen Galindo, who's running for Congress out in Texas, she's actually campaigning on sending American Zionists to internment camps. And you know what that means. That doesn't necessarily mean people who happen to be Jewish. That's anybody who supports them as well. And that's all those nasty MAGA people. They're going to have to go in those camps too. And then you have AOC saying, we have to pull up to the South. Well, yeah, starting a civil war, that's a good idea. That always ends well. And then Hakeem Jeffries, who's said that he wants to break Trump's supporters. And how do you do that? Well, you go after those where the punishment is the process type of situations where you make them defend themselves against terrible charges that are baseless, and you break them, you bankrupt them. And then you also have, of course, IRS audits. And then there's always the thing that Stalin said, show me the person and I'll show you the crime. We all break, excuse me, a crime probably once or twice a day. We don't even know it. So they can pick and choose what they want to prosecute us on, and they'll get us. So, I mean, Rush always said the aggressor sets the rules, and they're playing by a different rule book. So, I mean, what we can do right now is get out and vote, and it's got to be in numbers. I mean, it can't be like 30% as opposed to the usual 24% turnout. It has to be upwards of 40 or 50%, which I know is very ambitious, but we've got to turn out like that and make our voice known so that these people can't do these things, because this is serious stuff. When you're talking about internment camps, and they say it as if it's going to happen. So again, we have to believe what they say because they're saying it.
0: Well, you don't have to believe a thing they say. I mean, if a politician opens their mouth, you should be skeptical. Unfortunately, that's just the reality of where we are today. But I do concur with you that this is the most important midterm election in our lifetime, and there's a lot at stake. And I know people aren't focused on it now. I'm not going hard at it at this moment, although there's a lot to talk about, and I'm bringing it up on a daily basis. However, if you in your heart, mind, and soul commit to voting this November, that is the only thing I'm asking everybody in this audience to do, and treat it as though it is a presidential election and it's all on the line, because it is. Otherwise, you'll see weaponization like we've never seen before. All progress will stop, and Democrats will have nothing but endless investigations. And if they ever get full power, you know, then watch out. They'll pack the courts. They'll do the biggest power grab in the history of the country, or at least attempt to do so. Appreciate you, man. Thank you. Listen, you've heard me talk about the Sig Sauer P365. It's the number one selling concealed carry pistol in America. Now, more people are carrying firearms today than ever before. About half of Americans, that's it, only about half, say they feel safe in their state, whether you live in a big city or a small town. And people rightly have a security and safety strategy for themselves and their families. And there might come that moment when somebody wants to kill you or kill a family member. That's where Sig Sauer comes in. They have a 270-year history of precision craftsmanship, reliability, all made in America. Now, they have brought American manufacturing back. And the P365 is made in the beautiful state of Live Free or Die, New Hampshire. 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They have nearly 4,000 employees, about half of them are former military. The most popular, best-selling concealed carry pistol on the market today. It is the very same pistol our own military uses, that NATO forces use. And we're a Sig Sauer family on this show. Sweet Baby James has several. I have several. Linda has the P365 Rose Special Edition, whatever that means. I don't know. I did not order the Rose Special Edition. I guess it has a rose on it. Or maybe it's rose colored. I have no earthly clue. 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
9: Just 2 hours left to vote in Texas. I'm Lisa Brady, Fox News. It's decision day in the showdown between a longtime Republican senator and his Trump-backed challenger.
10: Four-term Senator John Cornyn, he is going to fight to survive a major challenge from Texas Attorney General Ken Paxton, who's writing a late endorsement from President Trump. Cornyn running on experience and conservative results, while Paxton has embraced a more hardline Texas First MAGA message.
9: Fox's Brooke Taylor in Dallas, the winner of today's runoff to face Democratic State Representative James Tallarico in November. Iran reportedly making a new demand as talks continue on a possible deal with the U.S.
11: The Secretary of State Marco Rubio out there saying the Strait of Hormuz is going to open one way or another. Iran is saying we'll open the Strait if you take $24 billion in frozen Iranian money and unfreeze it. That is according to Iranian state-run media.
9: Fox's Peter Doocy at the White House. President Trump suggesting Iran has to give up its enriched uranium in a post earlier today. Multiple deaths confirmed after a chemical incident in Washington state.
12: First responders are on scene of a chemical implosion at Nippon Dynaware facility, a pulp and paper mill in Longview, just north of Portland. where we're told a liquid hazmat tank exploded around 7 a.m. local time.
13: There were multiple critical injuries. We can also confirm there were fatalities related to the incident. At this time, there are also individuals who remain unaccounted for as crews continue the recovery and accountability operations.
12: Mike Gorsuch, battalion chief with Longview Fire, also saying no evacuations and that there's no threat to the surrounding area, though people are being asked to stay away during the recovery phase as the investigation gets underway.
9: Fox's Jeff Vanasso. This says thousands remain evacuated in Southern California because of a chemical tank leak at an aerospace facility, though that evacuation zone did shrink as the pressure and temperature in that tank went down. 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
0: 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He later lost his life to a related cancer. 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
17: And this is Deontay Berry reporting. Hopefully you've enjoyed a break in the dry weather with all our recent rain, because it's likely to stick around through at least the rest of the work week. Daily chances for rain and rumbles of thunder will call Western Kentucky home for the next few days, with meteorologist Sean Polis with the National Weather Service in Paducah saying the good news is there's no severe weather in the forecast, and all this rain is helping to bust our drought. In fact, they're expecting most of the area to see a marked improvement in drought conditions when this week's U.S. Drought Monitor reports are updated.
18: Potential impacts this week, all green across the board, not really expecting severe thunderstorms, flash flooding. Can't rule out some urban and small stream, I guess, ponding of water and whatnot, but really not expecting flooding of any sort. Wind temperatures going to stay in check, not expecting the heat and humidity. So really pretty non-impactful except for some.
17: While Hopkinsville Salvation Army Lieutenants Brittany and David Donegan are set to depart for South Carolina soon, Major Jason Swain has been appointed as the next Salvation Army Corps officer for the Hopkinsville location. Swain is coming to Hopkinsville from Ashland, where he leads the North Kentucky Salvation Army Corps. He will assume leadership on June 22nd. It was a busy meeting for Christian Fiscal Court Tuesday as they approved a new residential trash pickup service for county residents and approved receiving fees for the Christian County Animal Shelter. These fees do not apply to stray animals, only to those being owner-released. It would be $50 to surrender an adult dog and $25 to surrender an adult cat. Deontay Berry reporting.
19: Here's your WHOP Weather Center forecast. Lows level off around 65 tonight under partly cloudy skies with a chance of thunderstorms. South winds at around 5 miles an hour. Sunshine mixed with clouds at times tomorrow. Chance for storms. Highs level off around 82. Lows dip down to about 64 with fog tomorrow night. Slight chance for storms. That's the forecast from the WHOP Weather Center. I'm meteorologist Megan Mulford. Right now, 79.
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0: right, we continue with Mark Halperin. He's the editor-in-chief of Two Way as we look forward to the midterms and then beyond. You know, it's fascinating. You did reveal one thing that's kind of a little secret that I was not telling many people. The Republicans have an awful lot of money to spend this cycle. That is going to be critical. Money means something in elections. Let me ask you this. Every single person that would know, every source that I have that would know, all tell me the same thing, starting with Steve Witkoff, who said it on this show, on TV, to me publicly. The president had no choice on Iran. Reaction?
1: I think the president had no choice if he wanted to fulfill his promise, not achieved by his predecessors, to remove Iran's potential to be a nuclear power. Whether they were 12 days away or 12 weeks away or 12 months away, I think it was the same decision. You can't defer dealing with this forever. And he made the decision about the way to deal with it was a strike. So not everyone agrees with Steve Witkoff's estimate. But as I said, it really doesn't matter. The president, he's only in office for a limited
0: time. They could not agree with him, but the Iranians confirmed it to him.
1: Well, the Iranians.
0: And he did offer them civilian-grade uranium in perpetuity for free, and they didn't want it.
1: Yeah. Well, here's what I would say about that. It's the Steve Witkoff and the other negotiators determined that the negotiations at that point were a joke because Iran wasn't dealing in good faith. And, you know, when people say trust but verify, you can't trust the Iranians, and there's no way to verify anything that they do. And we've seen that over decades now. So In that sense, I don't think the president had a choice given what his aim was and given his belief that further negotiations weren't going to do it and that the clock was ticking.
0: All right, Mark Halperin, we appreciate you being with us. Thank you, as always. 800-941-SHAWN, if you want to be a part of the program. You know, for most of us, we kind of guess our way through health, you know, guessing what foods to eat, what vitamins to take, supplements to take. You know, why does some things give you bloat? I mean, there's certain foods I just can't eat. I get bloated. That's why I stick to eggs and keto-friendly diets and eggs and meat. 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
3: And this update is brought to you by Ash Brunson's All Clean. Hopefully you've enjoyed a break in the dry weather with all our recent rain, because it's likely to stick around through at least the rest of the work week. Daily chances for rain and rumbles of thunder will call Western Kentucky home for the next few days, with meteorologist Sean Poles with the National Weather Service in Paducah saying the good news is there's no severe weather in the forecast this week. It was a busy meeting for Christian Fiscal Court Tuesday as they approved a new residential trash pickup service for county residents and approved receiving fees for the Christian County Animal Shelter. These fees do not apply to stray animals, only to those being owner released. It would be $50 to surrender an adult dog, $25 to surrender an adult cat, $50 for a litter of puppies, and $50 for a litter of kittens. That's been your news, and this is Deontay Berry reporting for WHOP News.
4: Here's your WHOP Weather Center forecast. Lows level off around 65 tonight under partly cloudy skies with a chance of thunderstorms. South winds at around 5 miles an hour. Sunshine mixed with clouds at times tomorrow. Chance for storms. Highs level off around 82. Lows dip down to about 64 with fog tomorrow night. Slight chance for storms. That's the forecast from the WHOP Weather Center. I'm meteorologist Megan Mulford. Right now, 79.
5: This is a Bloomberg Money Minute. Uber and Lyft drivers in Massachusetts have become the first in the nation to unionize. It could give a boost to similar organizing campaigns in Illinois and California. Americans are drinking a lot less beer. Circana says overall beer sales fell 6% from a year ago over the past month. That sent shares of Anheuser-Busch InBev, Molson Coors, and Constellation brands all a little lower today. But elsewhere on Wall Street, fresh record highs for the NASDAQ and the S&P 500, thanks to signs of progress on peace talks between the U.S. and Iran. As two non-Iranian supertankers have passed through the Strait of Hormuz in just the past 24 hours. With that, the Dow today was lower, down 118 points. But the NASDAQ shot up 312. The S&P added 46 and oil closed lower to around $94 a barrel. And Chipotle taking a page from the Chick-fil-A playbook, test marketing crispy, breaded, and fried chunks of chicken for its burritos and bowls. Tom Busby, Bloomberg Radio.
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11: Fox News, I'm Tom Rigotti. While the U.S. and Iran continue to negotiate a deal to open the Strait of Hormuz, it appears neither side is willing to capitulate to the other. Fox's Peter Ducey reports.
12: The Secretary of State Marco Rubio out there saying the Strait of Hormuz is going to open one way or another. Iran is saying we'll open the Strait if you take $24 billion in frozen Iranian money and unfreeze it. That is according to Iranian state-run media.
11: Protests for a fifth day today outside an ICE facility in Newark, New Jersey. Fox's Alexis McAdams is there.
13: These protesters are demanding that this ICE facility here in Newark be shut down because they say the migrants inside are not being treated properly. New Jersey Democrats, including Senator Andy Kim, are saying that the problem is that they believe that they are not being fed properly. They think that they're being fed food that's spoiled, so they said there's an ongoing hunger strike.
11: DHS accuses protesters of disrupting law enforcement operations. 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
14: Hi, this is Gordon Deal. 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The Supreme Court will resume issuing rulings this week, deciding cases involving things like presidential power and transgender athletes. Also, the people lining up to get a piece of the nearly $1.8 billion anti-weaponization fund created by the White House, and how politics has invaded the jury room in criminal cases. 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
1: Some additional answers may be coming soon on the 1992 disappearance of Anna Manning. The Boyle County Sheriff's Office says human remains were discovered on a property in Danville yesterday that's connected to the case. Anna's estranged husband, Anthony Manning, and his mother were charged with crimes related to the woman's death earlier this month. A Georgetown man is accused of murdering his own father. Last Friday night, police were called to a home on Hutchins Drive after 22-year-old Jonathan Mullins allegedly shot and killed his father, 50-year-old James Mullins. The suspect's uncle was found lying in the yard of the home, suffering from multiple stab wounds. He was taken to the hospital with serious injuries. Mullins was taken into custody on multiple charges, including murder and assault. I'm Joe Lincoln.
0: This is the Kentucky News Network.
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12: Here's your WHOP Weather Center forecast. Lows level off around 65 tonight under partly cloudy skies with a chance of thunderstorms. South winds at around 5 miles an hour. Sunshine mixed with clouds at times tomorrow. Chance for storms. Highs level off around 82. Lows dip down to about 64 with fog tomorrow night. Slight chance for storms. That's the forecast from the WHOP Weather Center. I'm meteorologist Megan Mulford. Right now, 79.
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0: right, it's primary day once again in America, the great state of Texas. All eyes on Texas. We'll have Bill Hemmer at the billboard. That's coming up tonight, especially watching the race for Senate. And that is John Cornyn versus Ken Paxton. Our friend Chip Roy, we're watching his race for attorney general. The latest on Iran, General Jack Keane, Dan Bongino tonight. Reince Priebus, Mark Wade Mullen, Tommy Lahren. News you'll never get from the legacy media mob. Set your DVR tonight. Hannity on Fox. We'll see you tonight. Back here tomorrow. Thank you for making the show possible. Hey, when you hear news about Israel, it is easy to think of headlines, politics, oh, just another conflict far away. No, this is very real. They're in a fight for their survival. Now, anti-Semitic attacks in the Holy Land across the globe. It is sad. Its rise is frightening. You have elderly Holocaust survivors. They have endured so much, now again fearing for their lives. Now, Jewish families praying for freedom to worship and safety and security. In moments like these, not only does your voice matter, but your generosity matters. 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
3: Cabinet meeting is coming. I'm Tom Graham, Fox News. President Trump convening a rare cabinet meeting tomorrow as pressure grows to make a peace deal with Iran. They'll gather. The meeting comes after the Pentagon launched fresh strikes against Iran.
4: We do know overnight the United States conducted airstrikes against southern Iran near the Strait of Hormuz and the city of Bandar Abbas. CENTCOM says these strikes were defensive in nature and targeted mine-laying vessels along with a surface-to-air missile position. These were the first U.S. strikes that have targeted Iran since early May. A spokesperson for Iran's armed forces said any new aggression will be met with a far more severe response. The strikes do come amid the backdrop of ongoing diplomatic efforts to reach an agreement between Iran and the United States.
3: Fox's Trey Yinks in Tel Aviv. How much influence does President Trump have over his party's primaries? Voters in Texas today hitting the ballot box with a key GOP showdown underway. Senator John Cornyn seeking re-election but faces a challenge from Trump-backed candidate Texas Attorney General Ken Paxton.
5: Tonight is going to be a good old-fashioned Texas showdown here, and also really a test of President Trump's influence and the strength of the MAGA base. So four-term Senator John Cornyn, he is going to fight to survive a major challenge from Texas Attorney General Ken Paxton, who's riding a late endorsement from President Trump. Cornyn running on experience and conservative results, while Paxton has embraced a more hardline Texas First MAGA message. President Trump calling Paxton a, quote, true MAGA warrior who has always delivered for Texas.
3: Fox's Brooke Taylor in Dallas. U.S. consumer confidence declining slightly this month, according to the Conference Board's Consumer Confidence Index on Wall Street. Stocks finishing mixed. The Dow falling 188 points. The NASDAQ gaining 312. S&P added nearly 46. 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
0: Now, this 25th anniversary of 9/11, the Tunnel to Towers Foundation remains committed to honoring the heroes shaped by that day. Heroes like NYPD Detective Victor Vargas, a U.S. Air Force veteran who died from pancreatic cancer after serving in the World Trade Center recovery efforts. Tunnel to Towers honored Detective Vargas by paying off the family's mortgage. 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
10: And this is Deontay Berry reporting. It was a busy meeting for Christian Fiscal Court Tuesday morning as they approved a new residential trash pickup service for county residents and approved receiving fees for the Christian County Animal Shelter. The fees don't apply to stray animals, only to those being owner-released. It'll cost $50 to surrender an adult dog, though it could be lowered down to $25 if you have vet documents. It's $25 to surrender an adult cat, $50 for a litter of puppies, and $50 for a litter of kittens. Magistrate Josh Turner says most animal shelters of this size have receiving fees and hopes it'll help balance the cost of medicine and care for the animals.
11: And I did some research, and it is quite common to have these type of fees at animal shelters. Like an easy topic on the surface, but like you mentioned, the vaccinations, it's money that we can save in the future. Doing this potentially would help the shelter out. It's not something that is out of ordinary to be done. Because I know there'll be some public inquiries about this once it goes into effect, but it is the normal for shelters to do that.
10: While Hopkinsville Salvation Army Lieutenants Brittany and David Donegan are set to depart for South Carolina soon, Major Jason Swain has been appointed as the next Hopkinsville Salvation Army Corps officer. Swain is coming to Hopkinsville from Ashland, where he leads the North Kentucky Salvation Army Corps. He will assume leadership on June 22nd. And hopefully you've enjoyed a break in the dry weather with all our recent rain, because it's likely to stick around through at least the rest of the work week, according to the National Weather Service in Paducah. That's been your news, and this is Deontay Berry reporting for WHOP News.
12: Here's your WHOP Weather Center forecast. Lows level off around 65 tonight under partly cloudy skies with a chance of thunderstorms. South winds at around 5 miles an hour. Sunshine mixed with clouds at times tomorrow. Chance for storms. Highs level off around 82. Lows dip down to about 64 with fog tomorrow night. Slight chance for storms. That's the forecast from the WHOP Weather Center. I'm meteorologist Megan Mulford. Right now, 79.
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2: A former employee with the Kentucky Transportation Cabinet is accused of stealing over $80,000 worth of property from the agency. Court documents show Hunter Simmons has been indicted on unlawful taking counts. He was arrested in Bradford, Tennessee this month and has since posted bond. A court appearance for Simmons is scheduled for next week. Funeral arrangements are now announced for a man who was electrocuted in Johnson County last week. The service for 48-year-old John Brown will be held this Sunday at Jamie Ferguson's garage in West Liberty. Officials say that Brown was pressure washing a building when he was shocked to death last week. His obituary states Brown was a former Morgan County Fiscal Court magistrate and owned a pool company as well as a power washing business. I'm Joe Lincoln.
1: This is the Kentucky News Network.
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6: Here's your WHOP Weather Center forecast. Lows level off around 65 tonight under partly cloudy skies with a chance of thunderstorms. South winds at around 5 miles an hour. Sunshine mixed with clouds at times tomorrow. Chance for storms. Highs level off around 82. Lows dip down to about 64 with fog tomorrow night. Slight chance for storms. That's the forecast from the WHOP Weather Center. I'm meteorologist Megan Mulford. Currently, it's 80 degrees.
7: This is a Bloomberg Money Minute. The Trump administration wants to put a government-wide non-disclosure agreement into effect for all federal workers, an effort to crack down on high-profile, unauthorized leaks of sensitive data and policies in recent months. Hopes are rising for some kind of peace deal between the U.S. and Iran and a reopening of the Strait of Hormuz, despite a flare-up of military strikes between the countries overnight near that waterway. But on Wall Street, that sent the Nasdaq and the S&P to fresh record highs today. Although the Dow was down 118 points, the Nasdaq up 312. That's a more than 1% gain. The S&P added 46, and oil was lower. It closed around $94 a barrel. And snack maker Mondelez teaming up with the K-pop group BTS on a new Oreo cookie that'll have purple wafers. That's the band's signature color. And a cream center they say tastes like a brown sugar stuffed Korean pancake. Those cookies in stores in June. Tom Busby, Bloomberg Radio.
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9: Fox News, I'm John Saucier. Authorities and company officials say there have been several deaths and multiple injuries after a tank imploded at a paper mill in Longview, Washington State. The city's fire department says no risk to the public. Cowlitz 2 Fire and Rescue Chief Scott Goldstein says this chemical standard for paper making.
10: This is white liquor. It is a chemical mixture of sodium hydroxide, sodium sulfide, and disodium carbonate.
9: Some victims are treated for burns and inhalation injuries. NASA Administrator Jared Isaacman with some details on upcoming plans for moon bases and progress towards achieving a long-term presence on the surface of the moon.
11: That curiosity is exactly what NASA is supposed to inspire. It means people are looking up again, believing in big things again, and paying attention as America returns to the moon again, and this time to stay.
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0: Mary is in Charleston. Hi, Mary. How are you?
14: Good, Dave. How are you?
0: Better than I deserve. What's up?
14: Yeah, I have mine's probably pretty simple there. I have a question as far as our mortgage and paying it off. So we owe $110,000 on our house. It's worth about $400,000.

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1: After a loss yesterday, the Cardinals are back at American Family Field in Milwaukee tonight, looking to even up the series against the Brewers and give them an opportunity to maybe even win a series coming up tomorrow. Welcome into St. Louis Cardinals baseball. Tonight it is the Cardinals and the Brewers. The voice of the Cardinals, John Rooney and Ricky Horton, will have the call of the game. Mike Claiborne is on assignment. My name is Matt Pauley, coming your way from St. Louis, and we are glad that you are with us tonight for some St. Louis Cardinals baseball. Cardinals looking to bounce back after the 5-1 loss yesterday, where they just did not have an answer like pretty much every other team in Major League Baseball for Jacob Mizorowski, who gave up just one run on two hits over seven innings. Now, that was one more run than he had given up in his last four starts. He had 57 pitches yesterday, over 100 miles per hour, setting a major league record in that. The Cardinals, like every other team in baseball, just did not have an answer for Mizorowski. Tonight, Michael McGreevy is going to be on the mound. He's 3-3 with a 2.40 ERA. McGreevy is getting better as the year is going along. He is 2-1 with a 1.57 ERA in four starts this month, allowing four runs in 23 innings with a couple homers given up. Of those four runs, three of them came in his last start, a 7-0 loss to Pittsburgh, where he did give up 10 hits over five innings, striking out one, walking one. He had pitched six innings in each of his previous four starts. This is going to be the first time that he's faced off against the Brewers in his career. Even though you're not facing a guy like Jacob Mizorowski, you're still facing off against a dude who's really good. Kyle Harrison comes into the game tonight with a 5-1 record and a 1.77 ERA. How about what he's done lately? He is 4-0 with a 0.96 ERA over his last five starts, allowing just three runs in 28 innings and just one home run. He picked up the win in his previous start, giving up two hits and striking out 11 over seven scoreless innings. That was a 5-0 victory against the Cubs on Wednesday. So even though the Cardinals are not facing Mizorowski, even though the at-bats might be a little bit more comfortable today, they're not that much more comfortable because Harrison has been very, very good. We've got a lot coming up on this edition of Ameren Total Access, including a conversation with Cardinals manager Oliver Marmol. That's on the way next. You are locked in to St. Louis Cardinals baseball. 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
6: 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And, Ollie, we've talked about Mizorowski enough, so I'm not going to talk about him. He was obviously terrific yesterday, but so was Matthew Liberatore. He pitched pretty well and had 10 strikeouts, a career high. What were your thoughts about Libby?
7: Yeah, Libby did a really nice job. Obviously gave up the three there in the first, but after that he settled in and used his stuff really well. This is a team that makes a lot of contact, and for him to record 10 punchouts against them is pretty impressive. But he's doing a couple things different in how he's using his stuff. His spin has been better. He's been able to steal strikes with it. He's been underneath the zone and been able to locate it in two strike counts much better, and is leading to some more swing and miss. But across the way, man, their starter did a tremendous job. That was electric stuff. It's a real talent.
6: He's definitely talented, no question about it. We got to see a major league debut yesterday as well in Bryson Motz, and you were hoping to at least get him into a game. He got to pitch a few innings. What were your impressions of him?
7: Yeah, we wanted to get him in there. I mean, he was supposed to start the day before, so being able to still allow him to feel it is important, and he saved our bullpen. You can tell the game was a little fast, but he was able to kind of drop his shoulders and start to pitch a little bit, but it was good to get him on the field.
6: What's the best thing you liked about him? What is it about his stuff or his mix? What is the best thing about
7: him? Yeah, I'd like to see it a little more. I mean, he's had success down in the minor leagues, and his mix is it's played down there, specifically against lefties. He's done a nice job as well. So it'll be good to continue to lay eyes on him at this level.
6: Let's talk a little bit about your catcher, Pedro Pages, who threw two more guys out. He has 12 caught stealing now to lead all of baseball. What does he do well behind the plate to enable him to throw runners out? There's a lot of mechanics to that. There's a lot of things to it. So what do you see?
7: There is a lot to it, but half the battle is just being accurate. And it's one thing you see, like he puts it where he wants a lot. And he's got a quick transfer. He's got a good arm, but he's very accurate with his throws, and it gives him the best chance.
6: Every time I see him throw a ball somewhere, or anytime there's a tag play somewhere, I think about Stubby Clapp working with guys in spring training to get the tag right, too. That seems like that's as important as ever with replay for Mason and for Weatherholt and others to just get that tag right.
7: It is, and it's having a quick tag, but also just keeping it on the runner, because you see so many times once you go to replay where a guy comes off and you're able to get that overturned. So it's something that the guys work on quite a bit. Stubby's pretty adamant about it.
6: So you've got Michael McGreevy going today, typically gives you a lot of innings. How about McGreevy, and how about your bullpen's readiness to support him?
7: Yeah, our pen's ready. They got 2 days of rest where everybody should be available to go today. And then McGreevy, he's done a really nice job, man. He's a pitch maker. He's mixed well. There's days where he's got a lot of soft contact, and there's days where it's been hard, but guys make plays. So defense is going to be important today.
6: All right, Ollie, thanks for the visit.
7: You got it.
8: Ollie, Ricky, thank you so much for that. First look at the Cardinals lineup today. It is a little bit different, facing off against Kyle Harrison. J.J. Weatherholt will lead things off at second base. Ivan Herrera is catching today, batting second, batting third today. The right fielder, Jordan Walker, and Alec Burleson will bat fourth at first base. After that, the third baseman today will be Jose Fermin. He bats in the five spot. Mason Wynn, the shortstop, batting sixth. In left field, once again, it is Brian Torres. He bats seventh. The DH today will be a Joel Pozo, batting in the eighth spot. And Victor Scott II, he is in center field. He's batting ninth. Again, Michael McGreevy on the mound, 3-3, 2.40 ERA. Kyle Harrison going for the Brewers, 5-1, 1.77 ERA. We'll take another break, and when we return, we'll tell you what's going on across the Cardinals minor league system. 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
1: Cardinals Brewers tonight. 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Lots going on across the Cardinals minor league system. The Cardinals did make a roster move today, returning pitcher Bryson Motz to AAA Memphis as relief pitcher Ryan Fernandez is back with the club. Couple congratulations going out. First off, left-hand pitcher Pete Hansen from Memphis. He was named the International League Pitcher of the Week after he threw a season-high 5 shutout innings, allowing just 2 base runners on a couple singles, matching his season-high with 6 strikeouts when he earned his first career AAA win. Congratulations going out to Braden Davis from AA Springfield. He was named the Texas League Pitcher of the Week. He had 5 2/3 shutout innings against league-leading Arkansas on Sunday, giving up just 3 base runners and punching out a season-high 10 batters, tied for the most by any Cardinals minor league pitcher in a game this year. Movement, Jacob Odell, a guy who's really caught the attention of a lot of folks. He has been moved up from low A Palm Beach to high A Peoria. Keep an eye on him. He's somebody that's going to be very interesting here moving forward. The lineup and the pitching matchups for tonight's game is across the Cardinals minor league system. Memphis, they are opening up a series tonight at Omaha. It is going to be Hunter Dobbins starting tonight for the Redbirds. The right-hander is 3-0 with a 3.57 ERA. AA Springfield, they're at home tonight against Wichita. Lefty Mason Molina on the mound looking for his first win. He's 0-2 with a 3.38 ERA. High A Peoria right-hand pitcher Joker Fajardo is going to make the start. He's 1-2 with a 3.31 ERA. And Palm Beach, they are set to match up against Lakeland. In fact, that game is already underway. Top of the third inning, the Palm Beach Cardinals hold a 1-0 lead. In our game, the Cardinals match up against the Milwaukee Brewers. We'll head back to Milwaukee to go inside the park. That's up next here on Ameren Total Access. 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
27: Group is open at American Family Field in Milwaukee as we're inside the park. Game two of the three-game series between the Cardinals and the Brewers. And Ricky, our special guest is?
28: Well, we have a great guest and one of our favorites. Of course, he's been around the Cardinals for a long time. His name is Moises Rodriguez. Let me tell you a little bit about Moises as we introduce him. He has been the team's assistant general manager since 2017, but Moy, you've had a long experience in baseball that started almost 30 years ago. You went to the commissioner's office, served there for a while, and the only team you've known, however, single team, is the Cardinals. That's your team. And you started out with the Cardinals with amateur scouting and especially international development and running the Dominican Academy. And, again, since 2017, you're overseeing so many things. I can't believe it. As the assistant general manager, it's MLB transactions, player development, waiver issues, and of course still amateur scouting and the international scouting. So you're a pretty busy guy. We appreciate you visiting with
29: us. Yeah, thanks for having me, guys. Great to see you guys.
28: Yeah, you think about all those things you do. What occupies most of your time?
29: It depends on the time of the year. The off season on the major league side is always interesting. It's always busy when it comes to roster building and acquiring needs and trading from strengths that you have. So this offseason, as you guys know, we moved a lot of people and did a lot of work on those players, studying other people's organizations, who we liked over there, who we thought was going to bring value to us. So during the year, I jump around a little bit between major league operations, helping Haim across departments, traveling abroad, and covering international young baseball players. So it really depends on the time of the year.
28: Yeah, I want to go back to your first kind of entree into baseball. I assume you've loved baseball your whole life. I guess we should start with that.
29: Yeah, I have. And my first love for baseball came at 10 years old. The first baseball game I attended when I moved to the U.S. from Puerto Rico was Yankee Stadium. And just, you know, was left in awe in the mid-'80s. And just ever since that day, I've just become hooked, love the game. And it's funny, because I grew up a Yankee fan, we hated the Mets in my neighborhood. So I always followed the Cardinals. So it's kind of ironic that I ended up here, you know, for the St. Louis Cardinals, because I always cheered for them against the Mets. So.
28: How about that? John, you know I was a Met fan as a kid, but I got that all straightened out. I had years of therapy, so I'm much better than – but you know, signing or becoming an employee so young at the commissioner's office, I'm curious in your time there, did that help you in your role now, seeing what the commissioner's office does kind of in a broad way, and then when you came to the Cardinals, 20 years ago or more did that kind of inform what things that you would do here?
29: Yeah, the commissioner's office is a different side of the game where it helped me because I was there for so long. It's almost a customer service position, the one that I served in the commissioner's office. So I got to meet and interact with a lot of front office people, including John Moe, who's my boss for a long time. I met him when I was working in that job for 10 years. So the network that you build helped me when I got this job because I knew people at front offices. It was easier to pick up the phone and have conversations. But different side of the game, it's more administrative, more compliance, more trying to keep people in check. And here, obviously, you have a rooting interest and you're building towards something.
0: Moises, there's a lot of talk about an international draft, but we don't have that yet. What's involved in scouting and signing players around the world?
29: Well, it's very different. The biggest fundamental difference is on the international side, you could sign players at 16 through free agency. As you know, here in the U.S., there's a draft process. And so that's the biggest change, which means you can secure verbal commitments as young as you want. So there is a rush to secure verbal commitments for these players. So when they become 16, you could actually put, you know, ink to paper. But it's a very raw form of scouting because there aren't high school circuits. These kids that we're scouting, the majority of them are not playing college baseball. So there's a lot of raw scouting that takes place, a lot of evaluating players at showcases. And, you know, our local employees are really unsung workers. They have tough conditions that they got to scout under, tough roads, tough stadiums. And a lot of times what we're trying to see is if that raw talent that we're seeing will translate into the game.
28: What's the scope of how many people that is? I mean, you think about and countries around the world, not just – I mean, again, you're overseeing amateur scouting in general right now, but when you think about the international scouting, how many people is that?
29: So we've got 17 scouts, and within that, that's across six countries. Within that, there's layers of country supervisors.
28: Yeah.
29: There's cross-checkers. And, you know, this year we hired a senior director of international scouting that I'm working with, Jacob Buffo, who came over from Houston. So we're adding layers, we're adding resources. But, yeah, basically the countries that we covered and spend the most time covering are the Dominican Republic and Venezuela, where roughly 85% of the player signings come from. So we focus our energies there, and that leaves 15% for, you know, sort of quote-unquote the rest of the world.
28: Yeah.
0: We're honored to be joined by Moises Rodriguez, Assistant General Manager, Major League Operations and International Scouting, and we'll hear more from Moises on Inside the Park tomorrow.
4: All right, sounds very good. Looking forward to that. Inside the Park is sponsored by Central Bank, your hometown bank of the St. Louis Cardinals. International scouting, such an important part of being able to find success, and we've seen the Cardinals certainly spend some money in that area and bring over some folks that the analysts and the industry say are really impressive players. Sometimes you got to wait a little while on them, especially when it comes to the Latin American market. They're literally kids who are signing so young, but it's really, really riveting to understand that side of the baseball business. And great to hear Moises Rodriguez talk about that a little bit. And as John said a moment ago, more on that coming up tomorrow. I think I said it, but if I didn't, I'll say it again. Inside the Park, sponsored by Central Bank, your hometown bank of the St. Louis Cardinals. We'll take a break. We'll come back, and we've got more as we get you ready for the Cardinals and also the Brewers. I got to talk about the Coleman run that the Cardinals are very involved with and how you can join the Cardinals team. 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
28: 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Amherst Total Access continues across the Cardinals Radio Network. We're very happy to welcome on to the pregame show right now. She is Community Relations Manager with the Cardinals. She is Lindsay Weber. Great to see you. You're a busy person these days.
10: Thank you. No, glad to be here.
28: Let's talk a little bit about the Komen Walk that's going to be coming up. This year it's taking place June 6th, Westport Plaza. 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
10: Yeah, we've been doing this event since 2009. 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And we're really excited to be coming back again this season for their upcoming More Than Pink Walk. 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And we want Cardinals fans to come out and join us.
28: And it's something where everybody can get involved. It's a walk. People can come out, go at their pace, and just know that they're really helping a very big cause.
10: Yeah, absolutely. Available for all ages, all skill levels. You don't have to be a runner. You can just casually come out, you push a stroller. A lot of folks maybe push a wheelchair. It's really for everybody, and it is free to join. It's easy to sign up and very accessible.
28: Yeah, I know folks can join the Cardinals Mercy team, but if you want to do raise a little bit of money, there's fundraising options out there.
10: Yeah, we definitely have some fundraising incentives because that's the whole cause. We want to make sure that we're raising funds for life-saving breast cancer research and support services. So for our Cardinals team members, if you sign up for our Cardinals and Mercy Walk team with a $25 donation, you're going to get a one-of-a-kind Komen Cardinals Walk Team t-shirt, which I think turned out pretty sharp this year. It's always a huge hit at the event, and it's amazing to look around and see all of the cancer survivors and supporters wearing the birds on the bat and that Cardinal colors.
1: It's an awesome shirt. It's got St. Louis with a baseball. It's kind of got that pink color on it. It's got the Cardinals logo. I'm holding one right now. I'll tweet out a picture of it so people listening can head to my Twitter, at Matt Pauly on air. You can get to the Cardinals website, cardinals.com/Komen for sure. But you said it turned out really well. I can put my stamp of approval on it. It's a really good-looking shirt.
10: Yeah, so we'll have the shirt. As long as folks register in advance, we'll definitely have the shirt available for some team T-shirt pickups. But we're also going to have the T-shirt available on walk day. So even if you just want to swing down and pick up that shirt, you can grab it from us for $25. And all of those proceeds are going to go back to Susan G. Komen.
1: Also an opportunity for somebody to maybe throw out a first pitch as well.
10: Yes, great point. 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Just by joining our team, you're automatically going to be entered into the chance to win some tickets, and our top fundraiser is going to get to throw out a pitch before a Cardinals game this season.
1: This is sports. We're allowed to be competitive, and last year, top spot, right?
10: Yeah, I am pretty competitive about this. We love it. The past couple of years, we've been the top fundraising team. We raised close to $40,000 last year, and we want to be able to top that again this year, even if we're just competing with ourselves. It is a competition.
1: 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Just head to the Big Rawlings Glove and up top the building. You'll be in the various about the right place. It is great to see you. This is such a cool thing. Thank you for taking some time.
10: Thank you for having us today.
1: That is Lindsay Weber, Community Relations Manager with the Cardinals. 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
4: Cardinals Brewers tonight, game two of a three-game series after the Cardinals fell short yesterday, looking to even up the series tonight. Welcome back in. This is Ameren Total Access across the Cardinals Radio Network. 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J.J. Weatherholt spoke inside the Cardinals clubhouse earlier today. The Brewers are a very good team, quite obviously, and they have been for a while, as they've been the team in recent years that have more often than not been at the top of the division, and they do a lot of things well. For Weatherholt, as he just comes into Major League Baseball, J.J. said that one of the things that you really have to do as a team, you have to find ways to beat the Brewers.
3: Yeah, I mean, they're a really good team. I think they do everything pretty well. You know, their staff is really good from starters to bullpen, so runs are going to be tough to come by. So, yeah, like you said, we just have to be very on top of our defense and just trying to limit what they can do. You know, they'll bunt, they'll do some things like that, but they also have enough juice in the bats to find holes and gaps and homers that'll beat you. So, yeah, really just have to play well behind our pitchers, help them out in any way, and then find ways to scratch runs.
4: Speaking of those pitchers, tonight for the Cardinals, it'll be Michael McGreevy on the mound. The right-hander is 3-3 with a 2.40 ERA. Weatherholt says that he really enjoys being able to play defense behind McGreevy.
3: I think just being ready every pitch. I mean, that's the thing that I really feel like McGreevy does for me, is he works so fast that it just keeps me engaged and just try to be ready like literally every pitch that's coming to me and want the ball and know what I'm going to do with it, and then it just simplifies things from there. And so, yeah, you know, letting him be able to do that, because that's how he pitches, him having confidence in us and us having confidence that he'll get us some grounders, just works out well, and, you know, just play good behind him.
4: That is J.J. Weatherholt speaking before the game today as we go inside the clubhouse built by Window Nation. Thank you to Danny Wexelman from Cardinals TV for going in and getting that audio for us today as the Cardinals and the Brewers do match up in game two of a three-game set. One more break. We'll come back. We will wrap things up. We'll give you some scores from around baseball, and we'll get you all ready for the Cardinals and the Brewers tonight. It's Ameren Total Access on the Cardinals Radio Network, powered by Graybar.
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4: Starting to wrap up this edition of Ameren Total Access, Cardinals Brewers tonight. And I say tonight, and I really accentuate tonight, night, because the Cardinals are 19-9 this year at night in night games this year, a .679 winning percentage. That's the third best record in Major League Baseball behind only Atlanta and Tampa Bay. It is also Tuesday. Another good note for today. The Cardinals are 7-0 when playing on Tuesday. They are the only undefeated Tuesday team in all of Major League Baseball. Only the Yankees can even match the win total of 7, but the Yankees have lost. They are 7-1 on Tuesdays this year. Would love to see the Cardinals hit a few more home runs. They have hit 245 home runs over 206 games at American Family Field since it opened in 2001. Second most of any opponent, and only the Cubs have more. However, the Cardinals have only hit one home run over their last 7 games against Milwaukee. That was an Ivan Herrera home run on September 21st, 2025 at Busch Stadium. Even though they haven't hit that many home runs, they have gone 4-3 over those 7 games. Only 2 other games going on tonight involving teams from the NL Central. The Cubs go into Pittsburgh tonight trying to avoid a 10-game losing streak. They've lost 9 in a row. Well, if they're going to avoid it, they already have a lot of work to do. Pittsburgh put up a 5 spot in the bottom of the first inning as making his season debut for the Cubs, Jordan Wicks. It did not go so well. He did throw a scoreless second inning, but Wicks so far, 2 innings, has given up 5 runs on 4 hits, 3 strikeouts, 1 walk, while Braxton Ashcraft is on the mound for the Pirates. So far, he's gone 3 innings, giving up just a run on 2 hits with 1 strikeout. But the Pirates have that 5-1 lead, as if something crazy doesn't happen there, the Cubs are going to lose their 10th in a row tonight. And then the Reds, they are in New York, matched up against the Mets. This game is currently in the top of the first inning, and Cincinnati has had a good start against a struggling Mets team. The Reds are up by a 2-0 score. David Peterson is on the mound for the Mets, and he's given up as many runs as he's recorded out so far, 2. Once the game goes to the bottom of the first inning, Cincinnati's going to send Chase Burns to the mound as he'll make the start for the Reds. In our game, the Cardinals will have Michael McGreevy on the mound, Kyle Harrison going for the Brewers. Ricky Horton will have much more on that pitching matchup. He'll then pass along the starting lineups for both teams, and he'll be alongside the voice of the Cardinals, John Rooney, for the Cardinals and the Brewers. When the game is over, I will talk to you for the postgame show from Milwaukee, the Cardinals and the Brewers. It's on the way next on the Cardinals Radio Network, powered by Graybar.
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11: Welcome to St. Louis Cardinals baseball from American Family Field in Milwaukee. The roof is open again. Another pleasant day for baseball as we are looking forward to the Cardinals and the Brewers going at it again. Game two of a three-game series. And the Cardinals, well, they got too much Jacob Mizorowski yesterday. He went seven innings for the Brewers and so many pitches over 100 miles an hour, really unhittable. Cardinals managed two hits and a run, but he struck out 12 Redbirds. On the Cardinals side, Matthew Liberatore took the loss. He struck out 10 Brewers, and this is a tough team to strike out in Milwaukee. They're pretty pesky lineup, but he gave up the three runs early, and it was Christian Yelich doing the damage, a three-run homer. This came in the first.
0: Yelich, four hits in his last 29 at-bats.
11: Well, when you're facing Milwaukee, you better avoid the big inning, period.
0: There's a fly ball, and that's it. Well, left center field, Brian Torres chasing it, getting back there, and it is out of here for a home run. Yelich with an opposite field home run makes it 3-0 in the first inning, Milwaukee. Oh, he got some lift on that. He had a pretty good idea that he was going to get to touch them all.
11: Yelich has had so many good moments against the Cardinals in his career. That was career home run number 237, and he's back in the lineup for Milwaukee here tonight. This is Ricky Horton. I'll be alongside the voice of the Cardinals, John Rooney. Ryan Schulte is our producer-engineer, and we're glad you're with us on the Cardinals Radio Network, powered by Graybar. Well, the Brewers made a move, and wondering if this could be the starter tomorrow. They made a change in their bullpen. Another pitcher hurt. Logan Henderson has gone to the injured list, and Coleman Crow has been recalled from AAA. He may be an opener tomorrow. That may be what the Cardinals face in the final game of this series, but they're going to face another tough pitcher in this game. His name is Kyle Henderson. He's making start number 10 in his first nine starts. He has given up two or less runs in every one of those starts. He's a former San Francisco Giant, played a couple of years over there, also some time with Boston. And the big lefty is 6'2", 24 years of age, 5-1, 1.77 ERA. And it's Michael McGreevy going for the Cardinals. McGreevy making start number 11. He wasn't as good as last time out. He lost to the Pirates, but he has been really good for the Cardinals. 3-3, 2.40 ERA. The 25-year-old right-hander will face the Brewers for the first time, and it'll be the Cardinals' first time seeing Harrison. I'll have the starting lineups for you when we come back.
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0: the lefty back in the lineup, so a lot of lefties here today against McGreevy. Bowers will play first base with Garrett Mitchell, another left-handed bat, in center field. Luis Renjifo is the switch hitter. He'll play third base and bat seventh. Sal Frelick in right field, and David Hamilton will play shortstop and bat ninth for the Brewers. The Cardinals won 6 of 13 last year against the Brewers, and they would like to even the series here tonight with a victory against Harrison. McGreevy will pitch for the Cardinals, and first pitch comes up next.
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0: Left-hander Kyle Harrison is completing his warm-up tosses here at Great American Field in Milwaukee as the Cardinals and the Brewers are getting ready for the middle game of the three-game series. The Cardinals would like a little revenge from last night, a 5-1 Milwaukee win. Harrison has a record of 5-1, 1.77 ERA, and he has made 9 starts this year, and every one of those starts he's given up 2 runs or less. So he is not going to be easy here today. The Cardinals will have Weatherholt, Herrera, and Walker to face him here in the first inning. And he will deliver the first pitch, sponsored by Rawlings, the official baseball of Major League Baseball. The Cardinals had some news today. They did send Bryson Motz back to AAA. Ryan Fernandez has been recalled. In fact, he's been around. He was a 27th man for the Cardinals in Cincinnati when there was a doubleheader. And he really just stayed with the team waiting for this moment. And he has officially been recalled. He's in the Cardinals bullpen and ready to pitch today if needed. And the Cardinals have also moved Lars Nootbaar to Springfield in AA as his rehab continues. In 6 minor league games, he's 5-for-15, has a couple of home runs and 3 walks, and actually swinging the bat very well and playing well, and he has had 4 games in left field. So Lars Nootbaar getting closer to coming back to the Cardinals, and we're really close to our first pitch, so I better hand it over to the voice of the Cardinals, John Rooney, for that first pitch.
6: Thank you, Ricky. We have a gorgeous night here in Milwaukee. The first pitch is fouled off by J.J. Weatherholt. 6:40 Central. And the temperature at game time, 85 degrees here in Milwaukee, 69 degrees back home in St. Louis. We have a wind blowing from right to left field, about 11 to 15 miles an hour. Fastball goes outside, lefty against lefty here, and quite a challenge for J.J. Weatherholt is Kyle Harrison. Harrison at 5-1 with a 1.77 ERA, facing the Cardinals for the first time in his career, and he misses outside for a ball. They don't have to wait long for his fastball, do they?
0: No, he gets it up there in mid-90s and mid to upper 90s, but he has really remade his mechanics with the Brewers.
6: The pitch is swung on and lined to first. Out number one. Backhanded catch by Bowers.